0: praised Osama bin Laden. When outrage ensued, the Archbishop withdrew the award a week later. Now thousands of Britons have signed a petition calling for Mullally to step down as the Church of England's leader and the head of the Worldwide Anglican Communion. Michael Harrington reporting.
1: More Americans are turning to artificial intelligence for answers to personal and spiritual questions. AI chatbots are being asked about grief, suffering, and life's purpose. Critics warn the technology is moving into roles traditionally filled by pastors, churches, and ministries. The Pew Research Center says 1 in 10 U.S. adults now use chatbots. This is SRN News. Strokes are becoming more common in younger adults.
2: A U.S. population study found stroke rates among young adults age 20 to 54 has nearly doubled. The study's author from the University of Cincinnati said more people are surviving these strokes, which means more younger adults may be living with the long-term effects of stroke. The overall stroke rate has increased from about 34 cases per 100,000 people to over 62 by 2020. Researchers also found that high blood pressure, diabetes, atrial fibrillation, and substance use became more common among younger adults who had strokes. I'm Rob Martier.
1: Hurricane Nolo is expected to strengthen today into a major hurricane. Authorities in Hawaii say it's moving away from their islands, but it's still expected to create coastal flooding. High wind warnings are still in effect for parts of Maui and the Big Island. More details at srnnews.com.

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3: Hello and welcome to Bill Gaither's Homecoming Radio. My goodness, this is a special edition where friends are gathered as they usually are, and we'll introduce them in a minute. But first, we shall introduce a live studio audience from downtown Nashville. Thanks for tuning in from around the world, and thanks for stopping by what is sure to be an excellent hour. I'm Daniel Britt, alongside this great cast of characters, ready to get things started. Welcome Kevin Williams. Gene McDonald.
4: Hello, folks.
3: Chris Blue.
4: Yeah.
3: Ken Davis.
5: Yeah.
3: Our soft feminine side, Tori Taff.
4: Yeah.
3: Pat Barker.
6: Cue the applause.
3: Joyce Martin. And Bill Gaither, who reminds us to lean into that calm assurance and find our confidence in that. Bill?
2: Oh, you're so right, Daniel. You're so right. And the songs today are big and bold. Hey, it's going to be good.
5: Yeah, it is.
6: Well, we're going to do a tribute to all the tenors out there, Bill. Looking for a city.

0: Me, Rex, and Brock.
1: Yeah. And that's enough. That, my friends, is a bass singer's worst nightmare. Looking for a city on Homecoming Radio.
2: A bass singer's nightmare.
3: You know what, Daniel? Gerald Wolf is a good friend. And so I thought I would play a trick on him. And they had the new picture of Gerald Wolf in Greater Vision.
1: Yeah.
3: So I had our ad people and our art people to take their picture. And on it, first of all, to put those Coke glasses on him, you know, and say, and call the album Looking for a City by Greater Vision.
4: That's right. And,
3: I mean, I thought it was funny. Gerald did not. No. In fact, we had a steak at his house last
4: year. Yeah.
2: Oh, yes, sir. Yeah. Great time in Morristown, Tennessee.
3: And he cooked cooked steaks for 20 people coming in.
5: Yeah. Whoa, wow.
3: And it was a good
4: thing. It was phenomenal. Yeah, one of the best steak top three I've ever had.
3: Yeah. Yeah. If you're ever in Morristown, folks, stop by. They love to have company.
0: 1211 15th Street.
3: And you got a cell number there, too.
4: Yeah, I do. 615.
1: Here's the Gaither Vocal Band.

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2: Wonderful studio audience today at Bill Gaither's Homecoming Radio, downtown Nashville. And it would not be an episode of Homecoming Radio obligatory, no, that's not the word, obligatory segment. No. You might think it's optional. It is not optional. This is a mandatory part. It's checks that box of educational, you know. The commission says we have to do it. We've searched high and low, start to finish, A to Z, to find the perfect word. And here it is, friends and neighbors. The word of the day is, ring in if you know it, gobsmacked. Gobsmacked is the word. G-O-B-S-M-A-C-K. Anybody? Anybody.
3: Yeah, I know this one. Gobsmacked. Gobsmacked is when my mom used to discipline me for getting in trouble.
4: Yeah. I'm going to gobsmack you.
3: Yeah.
2: Gobsmacked. Gobsmacked.
5: Wrong, oh. Johnny Mathis.
6: But very, very close.
5: The gobsmack is an illegal wrestling move, which immediately disqualifies an opponent from any future wrestling matches or the main stage at the NQC. We've all heard of wrestling techniques like the drop kick and the bear hug and the headlock, the power bomb, the cherry coke, the double double, the chili dog, the Frisco melt, scattered, smothered, and covered, many more. Well, the gobsmack ends a match faster than you can say Pat Macho Man Barker, right? Tried so hard there. Now, let me give you a little history on this. Bill, wake up for this. In August of 1962 at Madison Square Garden, it was gorgeous George Yonts going up against the Blackwood brothers in the ring. George pounded hard, wore them down until out of nowhere he was gobsmacked by J.D. Sumner off the turnbuckles.
7: Sounds about right.
5: Well, gorgeous George was disoriented. He saw stars. He heard a high-pitched sound. He smelled toast. He was singing Have a Little Talk with Jesus. And even though he was disqualified, J.D. sold out of T-shirts that night that said, I gobsmacked gorgeous George, and on the back, TCB. That's what gobsmacked is.
1: Kevin.
8: Kevin, thank you for that.
1: Inappropriate
8: begging for applause response.
1: But it's not the same without you, Kevin.
8: No.
1: And God knows I've tried.
5: You've tried.
8: I do have the correct definition. Are you ready?
5: What is it?
0: We're ready.
8: Well, I'm glad you asked. Yeah. Gobsmacked means being so astonished, shocked, or astounded that you are left completely speechless.
5: Oh,
8: as in, the audience was gobsmacked when the magician made the entire elephant disappear.
5: Oh, wow.
8: You're welcome.
5: Well, you should tell your mama, Chris.
1: Yeah. Well, speaking of Chris, here is a great gospel classic that old Chris Blue can sing.
7: Absolutely.
1: Yes. I can't even walk without you holding my hand.
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1: You know, it gives us a lot of encouragement when you're recording a program like this. 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
0: Now let's go to South Africa, the homecoming friends. And this one features our good friend, Sue Dodd.

0: This is a really great guy. Gordon Mote is probably one of my best buddies in the world.
1: Absolutely. I love having him here. I wish he was here today. He's going to be singing.

0: I'm Linda Randall. Hey, Daniel, what time is it?
1: Well, it is time, as we take great measures to keep a constant reminder before you, that it's always best when you throw your heart wide open and
2: give it away.
3: Take whatever you have and give it away.
4: During a recent pouring rainstorm at a major outdoor concert in Dublin, a commercial van abruptly pulled over next to a completely soaked family trying to walk back to their hotel. The passenger rolled down the window and handed them five brand new plastic ponchos for free before driving off, which entirely transformed the family's night. So I guess you could say they were the poncho angels. And it's just a simple but beautiful example of how much better it is to live when you think outside of yourself and give it away.

0: And that's more than just a song. It's more than just a slogan. It's a way to live. I hesitate to say this, but I'm going to say it anyway. My daughter at recent Father's Day sent me a little card and said, Daddy, thank you for being so good to us. And she said another little line that I was proud of. She said, and thanks for being good to people. I don't know how many times I said that about my dad, or I heard it said about my dad, your dad was good to people.
1: Yep.
0: And it didn't stop there. My dad and people who knew my grandpa said he was good to people. So however you can find and do it, think outside yourself and give it away.

A collaboration, Greater Vision, Legacy 5, and the Booth Brothers. Let's go now to Indiana, back home in Indiana, at the Paramount Theater. Here's Amy Lambert.

0: I thank the Lord for it. Wow. Music with a message. And there's more straight ahead on Homecoming Radio.
1: Well, here's a promise you can hold on to. And he sat down and called the 12, and he said to them, if anyone would be first, he must be last of all and servant of all.
2: That's good.
1: That's from Mark chapter 9.
3: Yes. Michael Kelly Blanchard is what I call a bona fide poet. I don't think we had any poet to come into that room up in Indiana and do his original things. Not a dry eye in the house.
4: That's true.
3: He could tell a story. Mm-hmm. Gloria thinks he's in one of the greatest wordsmiths going. And this is a classic that should live forever. And Buddy does it beautifully. Be ye glad.
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What a classic. Our friend Buddy Green here on Bill Gaither's Homecoming Radio. 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

0: Love it. 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You'll recognize Vestal Goodman, Ed Enoch, and kicking things off, Jack Tony, here on Homecoming Radio.
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0: 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We like to call them the host group of the show, the Gaither Vocal Band. And this is from the Shine Project. This is a Gaither classic. It's right place, right time. And we would agree, that's true today. It's

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0: letters and emails brighten our day, and we love sharing them on the air. 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
2: 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Mm. He also has cancer. Keep up the good work, and God bless you.
0: 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Says, I love the variety of the music that you play. Keep up the good work. Praise God. You're on the air.
3: We do love your notes.
0: Yes,
3: and
0: we
3: do appreciate your cards and your letters. Don't forget to stamp them. And they can do that now by the .com thing, right?
4: Yes. You can email us. Yeah. 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Or you can send them to Bill's email, which is E-I-E-I-O.
5: .net.
3: It's been a great day. We're going to close out with a song that Gloria and I wrote, I think, 50, 55 years ago now, about our newborn baby, how sweet to hold him, and realize the possibilities. But realizing that he even has greater possibilities because of Jesus and his death on the cross. And that we could live forever. No matter how tough the days are tomorrow, we can face them.
5: Amen.
6: How sweet to hold our newborn baby and feel the pride

0: What a song. You know, and this is a true story. When I first met you, Bill, we met at Calhoun's on the River. You had catfish. I had cornbread in my mouth at the time.
1: In Knoxville, Tennessee.
0: And you asked me to sing a song for you on the spot.
1: Well,
0: do you remember that?
1: No, Fred Langley, our friends, said, I got this kid I want you to hear. Sing him a song right there in the middle of the restaurant. Oh, yeah.
0: And I said, I have this song by this long-lost ancient songwriter. And the title of the song was Because He Lives, I Can Face Tomorrow. That's Because He Lives by the Gaither Vocal Band.
1: And that was a great moment. And that's the first time we ever heard you. And Fred said, you need to put him on the stage tomorrow night. I said, I just met him. Yeah. I don't know anything. But you were on the stage the next night. Great things have happened since then. And Chris, it's been a joy to be with you. And I hope we got some days ahead, too.
2: Yes, sir.
1: I don't know about you, but... Well, our goal today was to bring that calm assurance to your life, all the while encouraging you to face tomorrow and the next day and the next week. He is with you. And that would do it for today. But join us next time. We'll be looking for you.
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1: It's been a great day and a wonderful audience here. Yeah. Good to have you. And we'll see you next week, okay?
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1: SRN News, I'm Mary Rose. President Trump is praising the arrest of five men on suspicion of terrorism and explosive charges near a U.S. airbase in the U.K. The president called it fantastic news after stepping off Air Force One in Chicago earlier today. He said there was coordination with British officials.
2: And working with the British worked out great.
3: Were they migrants?
2: It may have been Scotland Yard. I don't know. We worked with a lot of them. We had them under view for a long time, and we got them.
1: A nor'easter with rain and whipping wind did not stop more than 40,000 runners from participating in Tunnel to Towers 5K in New York City this Sunday, marking 25 years since the terrorist attack on 9/11/2001. Correspondent Laura Winters reports from Ground Zero.
4: What sort of a feeling did it give you to do this run?
5: Honestly, proud to be American.
6: Megan from Long Island, one of more than 40,000 people who signed up to do the annual Tunnel to Towers 5K, retracing the steps of New York City firefighter Stephen Siller, killed in 9/11. The nor'easter not stopping her from marking 25 years since the terrorist attack.
5: The rain, it honestly felt like a bigger purpose to be here.
4: It has a somberness to it, right?
5: 100%. We all have that patriotic vibe to everything.
4: Common purpose.
5: Exactly.
6: Laura Winters, New York City.
1: Authorities in Georgia are investigating a shooting that left 11 teens wounded. The Bibb County Sheriff's Office says it happened during a large gathering at a park in Macon early this morning. The shooting took place at a park in downtown Macon, and all the victims were 18 or younger, and two of them are listed in critical condition. This is SRN News. Small churches will be honored this Christmas.
7: Great American Media is urging people across the country to nominate their congregation for its Small Town Churches Initiative. GMA, which describes itself as a faith and family company, will recognize churches that serve their communities and, quote, offer a place for people to find faith, encouragement, belonging, and hope, and to reconnect with the true meaning of Christmas. Nominations are open through October 15th at greatamericanchristmaschurch.com. Michael Harrington reporting.
1: A Sri Lankan court has convicted 15 men for helping organize the 2019 Easter bombings that killed 267 people at churches and hotels. They took place at the Zion Church, St. Sebastian's Church, and St. Anthony's Church, while each building was filled with Easter Sunday worshipers. Each man received sentence of at least 200 years. This is SRN News. Two giant pandas promised by Chinese President Xi Jinping have arrived in the U.S. Details from Lisa Carton.
8: WSB-TV says the pandas Ping Ping and Fu Chuang arrived Sunday morning at Zoo Atlanta. The pandas were born in 2020 at China's Chengdu Research Base of Giant Panda Breeding. President Xi offered the pandas to the zoo as part of the panda diplomacy between China and the U.S. that began in 1972 when then-President Richard Nixon visited China, and in return, China sent two pandas to the Washington Zoo. I'm Lisa Carton.
1: Authorities in Georgia are investigating a shooting that left 11 teens wounded. The Bibb County Sheriff's Office says it happened during a large gathering at a park early this morning. The shooting took place in a park downtown Macon. It's about 80 miles outside of Atlanta. More details at srnnews.com.
9: I don't know about you tonight, but I feel like running that last mile home. Praise God. I believe he's soon coming back. Boys, let's sing that song. I feel like running. Yeah.

From the Anchorman, I feel like running my last mile home. Coming up, I've got some Brian Freeman Assurance, Chris Family, and the Cathedrals. But first,

0: Austin and Ethan Wisnett. I Lean on You, Lord, a song written by Mr. Carol Magruder. We'll see if we can't get one of those Magruder songs before we're done with the program. Here's Big Mo, When Your Back Is to the Wall.
1: He could have walked away.

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Here's Canton Junction. Got to dig a little deeper in God's love right here on Throwback Gospel.

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If you are familiar with the Church of God denomination out of Cleveland, Tennessee, then you'll know their general overseer, his name is Dr. Tim Hill. He is the author of that song that you just heard from the Spears, one called He's Still in the Fire.

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Mr. Gerald Crabb is one of the great songwriters that has provided such great songs for his family, the Crabb family, as well as many others. Back in 1998, they recorded this song on a project called Prayer in Motion. It's called The Lamb, The Lion, and The King.

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1: Jeff and Cherry Easter, life is great and getting better. Let's throw it back to the Happy Goodman family. Better hurry up. You're on Throwback Gospel.

The Happy Goodman family, you better hurry up. Let's go to 1994, the first project on Daywind Records by The Steels. It's a song called Shoulder to Shoulder.

the tallies. He is here. Mickey Bell and Throwback Gospel, that's going to do it for me for another week. I'll be back with you right here, same place, same time. Leaving you with a classic one from the Greens, Let the Waters Pour.

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1: With That's RN News, I'm Mary Rose. British Air arrested several men on suspicion of terrorism and explosive charges Sunday near an airbase at the U.S. military that had been using to facilitate strikes on Iran. President Trump was asked about the arrest on Sunday.
2: The arrest in the U.K. was fantastic. Working with Britain, it was an amazing job. We had them under investigation. They were looking to do big damage to our force.
1: A growing debate over academic standards is putting the University of California under scrutiny. Correspondent Richard Boyd reports.
3: More than 2,000 UC faculty members have signed letters raising concerns about students' math and reasoning skills since SAT and ACT scores were dropped from admissions. Remedial courses are reportedly increasing as regents consider bringing testing back. Critics say the current system relies too heavily on grades and short essays and argue that California must restore academic rigor if its universities are to remain excellent. Richard Boyd reporting.
1: A new survey finds most Americans believe the rule of law is weaker today than it was a decade ago. Correspondent Ron Taylor reports.
4: 56% said the rule of law has declined compared with 14% who said it's stronger. Democrats were more likely to blame Donald Trump, while Republicans more often cited election reforms. Some analysts argue the deeper problem is cultural, declining respect for law, accountability, and truth across American society. Ron Taylor reporting.
1: Thousands of flights have been disrupted as a powerful nor'easter slams the East Coast. The National Weather Service says the slow-moving storm is expected to dump more heavy rain. More with SRN News. Tragedy in Africa. Correspondent Donna Warder reports.
5: Police in South Africa say at least 27 people are dead in two separate mass shootings. The first happening at a bar late Saturday night near Johannesburg, when the local police commissioner says eight gunmen with AK-47 rifles and pistols opened fire on patrons at a bar.
6: It's unfortunate that we have the loss of lives. Yes, 17 people who have lost their life is too many. 15, they got admitted to the hospital.
5: About 4 hours later, 10 people were killed and 11 wounded at a store near Cape Town. Police say they're searching for multiple suspects. This follows a mass shooting Tuesday in which 11 people were killed at a house party south of Durban. I'm Donna Warder.
1: Police in Detroit say three men died and four others were wounded in a shooting on the city's west side this morning. This is SRN News. A popular type of weight loss drug may be causing problems with people's eyesight.
7: Millions of Americans are on weight loss drugs, but now some are filing a lawsuit against the companies of GLP-1 drugs, claiming they were not warned of a rare type of sudden vision loss as a side effect. Common Spirit St. Anthony North Hospital CMO Dr. Crystal Tamara specializes in weight loss medicine.
8: When we have rapid changes in blood sugar in people who have type 2 diabetes, which we use these medications for, that they can have issues with blurry vision or even an increase in something called diabetic retinopathy.
7: She says there is a small risk of sudden permanent vision loss, but overall the benefits continue to outweigh the risk. And I'm Scott Pringle.
1: Dog owners may live a longer life. Research published by the American Heart Association says dog ownership is tied to a 24% drop in all causes of death for the general population. This is SRN News.

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1: With that's RN News, I'm Mary Rose. British Air arrested several men on suspicion of terrorism and explosive charges Sunday near an airbase at the U.S. military that had been using to facilitate strikes on Iran. President Trump was asked about the arrest on Sunday.
2: The arrest in the U.K. was fantastic. Working with Britain, it was an amazing job. We had them under investigation. They were looking to do big damage to our force.
1: A growing debate over academic standards is putting the University of California under scrutiny. Correspondent Richard Boyd reports.
3: More than 2,000 UC faculty members have signed letters raising concerns about students' math and reasoning skills since SAT and ACT scores were dropped from admissions. Remedial courses are reportedly increasing as regents consider bringing testing back. Critics say the current system relies too heavily on grades and short essays and argue that California must restore academic rigor if its universities are to remain excellent. Richard Boyd reporting.
1: A new survey finds most Americans believe the rule of law is weaker today than it was a decade ago. Correspondent Ron Taylor reports.
4: 56% said the rule of law has declined compared with 14% who said it's stronger. Democrats were more likely to blame Donald Trump, while Republicans more often cited election reforms. Some analysts argue the deeper problem is cultural, declining respect for law, accountability, and truth across American society. Ron Taylor reporting.
1: Thousands of flights have been disrupted as a powerful nor'easter slams the East Coast. The National Weather Service says the slow-moving storm is expected to dump more heavy rain. More with SRN News. Tragedy in Africa. Correspondent Donna Warder reports.
5: Police in South Africa say at least 27 people are dead in two separate mass shootings. The first happening at a bar late Saturday night near Johannesburg, when the local police commissioner says eight gunmen with AK-47 rifles and pistols opened fire on patrons at a bar.
6: It's unfortunate that we have the loss of lives. Yeah, 17 people who have lost their life is too many. 15, they got admitted to the hospital.
5: About 4 hours later, 10 people were killed and 11 wounded at a store near Cape Town. Police say they're searching for multiple suspects. This follows a mass shooting Tuesday in which 11 people were killed at a house party south of Durban. I'm Donna Warder.
1: Police in Detroit say three men died and four others were wounded in a shooting on the city's west side this morning. This is SRN News. A popular type of weight loss drug may be causing problems with people's eyesight.
7: Millions of Americans are on weight loss drugs, but now some are filing a lawsuit against the companies of GLP-1 drugs, claiming they were not warned of a rare type of sudden vision loss as a side effect. Common Spirit St. Anthony North Hospital CMO Dr. Crystal Tamara specializes in weight loss medicine.
8: When we have rapid changes in blood sugar in people who have type 2 diabetes, which we use these medications for, that they can have issues with blurry vision or even an increase in something called diabetic retinopathy.
7: She says there is a small risk of sudden permanent vision loss, but overall the benefits continue to outweigh the risk. And I'm Scott Pringle.
1: Dog owners may live a longer life. Research published by the American Heart Association says dog ownership is tied to a 24% drop in all causes of death for the general population. This is SRN News.

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1: With That's RN News, I'm Mary Rose. British Air arrested several men on suspicion of terrorism and explosive charges Sunday near an airbase at the U.S. military that had been using to facilitate strikes on Iran. President Trump was asked about the arrest on Sunday.
2: The arrest in the UK was fantastic. Working with Britain, it was an amazing job. We had them under investigation. They were looking to do big damage to our force.
1: A growing debate over academic standards is putting the University of California under scrutiny. Correspondent Richard Boyd reports.
3: More than 2,000 UC faculty members have signed letters raising concerns about students' math and reasoning skills since SAT and ACT scores were dropped from admissions. Remedial courses are reportedly increasing as regents consider bringing testing back. Critics say the current system relies too heavily on grades and short essays and argue that California must restore academic rigor if its universities are to remain excellent. Richard Boyd reporting.
1: A new survey finds most Americans believe the rule of law is weaker today than it was a decade ago. Correspondent Ron Taylor reports.
4: 56% said the rule of law has declined compared with 14% who said it's stronger. Democrats were more likely to blame Donald Trump, while Republicans more often cited election reforms. Some analysts argue the deeper problem is cultural, declining respect for law, accountability, and truth across American society. Ron Taylor reporting.
1: Thousands of flights have been disrupted as a powerful nor'easter slams the East Coast. The National Weather Service says the slow-moving storm is expected to dump more heavy rain. More with SRN News. Tragedy in Africa. Correspondent Donna Warder reports.
5: Police in South Africa say at least 27 people are dead in two separate mass shootings. The first happening at a bar late Saturday night near Johannesburg, when the local police commissioner says eight gunmen with AK-47 rifles and pistols opened fire on patrons at a bar.
6: It's unfortunate that we have the loss of lives. Yes, 17 people who have lost their life is too many. 15, they got admitted to the hospital.
5: About 4 hours later, 10 people were killed and 11 wounded at a store near Cape Town. Police say they're searching for multiple suspects. This follows a mass shooting Tuesday in which 11 people were killed at a house party south of Durban. I'm Donna Warder.
1: Police in Detroit say three men died and four others were wounded in a shooting on the city's west side this morning. This is SRN News. A popular type of weight loss drug may be causing problems with people's eyesight.
7: Millions of Americans are on weight loss drugs, but now some are filing a lawsuit against the companies of GLP-1 drugs, claiming they were not warned of a rare type of sudden vision loss as a side effect. Common Spirit St. Anthony North Hospital CMO Dr. Crystal Tamara specializes in weight loss medicine.
8: When we have rapid changes in blood sugar in people who have type 2 diabetes, which we use these medications for, that they can have issues with blurry vision or even an increase in something called diabetic retinopathy.
7: She says there is a small risk of sudden permanent vision loss, but overall the benefits continue to outweigh the risk. And I'm Scott Pringle.
1: Dog owners may live a longer life. Research published by the American Heart Association says dog ownership is tied to a 24% drop in all causes of death for the general population. This is SRN News.

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1: With SRN News, I'm Mary Rose. British Air arrested several men on suspicion of terrorism and explosive charges Sunday near an airbase at the U.S. military that had been using to facilitate strikes on Iran. President Trump was asked about the arrest on Sunday.
2: The arrest in the U.K. was fantastic. Working with Britain, it was an amazing job. We had them under investigation. They were looking to do big damage to our force.
1: A growing debate over academic standards is putting the University of California under scrutiny. Correspondent Richard Boyd reports.
3: More than 2,000 UC faculty members have signed letters raising concerns about students' math and reasoning skills since SAT and ACT scores were dropped from admissions. Remedial courses are reportedly increasing as regents consider bringing testing back. Critics say the current system relies too heavily on grades and short essays and argue that California must restore academic rigor if its universities are to remain excellent. Richard Boyd reporting.
1: A new survey finds most Americans believe the rule of law is weaker today than it was a decade ago. Correspondent Ron Taylor reports.
4: 56% said the rule of law has declined compared with 14% who said it's stronger. Democrats were more likely to blame Donald Trump, while Republicans more often cited election reforms. Some analysts argue the deeper problem is cultural, declining respect for law, accountability, and truth across American society. Ron Taylor reporting.
1: Thousands of flights have been disrupted as a powerful nor'easter slams the East Coast. The National Weather Service says the slow-moving storm is expected to dump more heavy rain. More with SRN News. Tragedy in Africa. Correspondent Donna Warder reports.
5: Police in South Africa say at least 27 people are dead in two separate mass shootings. The first happening at a bar late Saturday night near Johannesburg, when the local police commissioner says eight gunmen with AK-47 rifles and pistols opened fire on patrons at a bar.
6: It's unfortunate that we have the loss of lives. Yeah, 17 people who have lost their life is too many. 15, they got admitted to the hospital.
5: About 4 hours later, 10 people were killed and 11 wounded at a store near Cape Town. Police say they're searching for multiple suspects. This follows a mass shooting Tuesday in which 11 people were killed at a house party south of Durban. I'm Donna Warder.
1: Police in Detroit say three men died and four others were wounded in a shooting on the city's west side this morning. This is SRN News. A popular type of weight loss drug may be causing problems with people's eyesight.
7: Millions of Americans are on weight loss drugs, but now some are filing a lawsuit against the companies of GLP-1 drugs, claiming they were not warned of a rare type of sudden vision loss as a side effect. Common Spirit St. Anthony North Hospital CMO Dr. Crystal Tamara specializes in weight loss medicine.
8: When we have rapid changes in blood sugar in people who have type 2 diabetes, which we use these medications for, that they can have issues with blurry vision or even an increase in something called diabetic retinopathy.
7: She says there is a small risk of sudden permanent vision loss, but overall the benefits continue to outweigh the risk. And I'm Scott Pringle.
1: Dog owners may live a longer life. Research published by the American Heart Association says dog ownership is tied to a 24% drop in all causes of death for the general population. This is SRN News.

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1: With SRN News, I'm Mary Rose. British Air arrested several men on suspicion of terrorism and explosive charges Sunday near an airbase at the U.S. military that had been using to facilitate strikes on Iran. President Trump was asked about the arrest on Sunday.
2: The arrest in the U.K. was fantastic. Working with Britain, it was an amazing job. We had them under investigation. They were looking to do big damage to our force.
1: A growing debate over academic standards is putting the University of California under scrutiny. Correspondent Richard Boyd reports.
3: More than 2,000 UC faculty members have signed letters raising concerns about students' math and reasoning skills since SAT and ACT scores were dropped from admissions. Remedial courses are reportedly increasing as regents consider bringing testing back. Critics say the current system relies too heavily on grades and short essays and argue that California must restore academic rigor if its universities are to remain excellent. Richard Boyd reporting.
1: A new survey finds most Americans believe the rule of law is weaker today than it was a decade ago. Correspondent Ron Taylor reports.
4: 56% said the rule of law has declined compared with 14% who said it's stronger. Democrats were more likely to blame Donald Trump, while Republicans more often cited election reforms. Some analysts argue the deeper problem is cultural, declining respect for law, accountability, and truth across American society. Ron Taylor reporting.
1: Thousands of flights have been disrupted as a powerful nor'easter slams the East Coast. The National Weather Service says the slow-moving storm is expected to dump more heavy rain. More with SRN News. Tragedy in Africa. Correspondent Donna Warder reports.
5: Police in South Africa say at least 27 people are dead in two separate mass shootings. The first happening at a bar late Saturday night near Johannesburg, when the local police commissioner says eight gunmen with AK-47 rifles and pistols opened fire on patrons at a bar.
6: It's unfortunate that we have the loss of lives here. 17 people who have lost their life is too many. 15, they got admitted to the hospital.
5: About 4 hours later, 10 people were killed and 11 wounded at a store near Cape Town. Police say they're searching for multiple suspects. This follows a mass shooting Tuesday in which 11 people were killed at a house party south of Durban. I'm Donna Warder.
1: Police in Detroit say three men died and four others were wounded in a shooting on the city's west side this morning. This is SRN News. A popular type of weight loss drug may be causing problems with people's eyesight.
7: Millions of Americans are on weight loss drugs, but now some are filing a lawsuit against the companies of GLP-1 drugs, claiming they were not warned of a rare type of sudden vision loss as a side effect. Common Spirit St. Anthony North Hospital CMO Dr. Crystal Tamara specializes in weight loss medicine.
8: When we have rapid changes in blood sugar in people who have type 2 diabetes, which we use these medications for, that they can have issues with blurry vision or even an increase in something called diabetic retinopathy.
7: She says there is a small risk of sudden permanent vision loss, but overall the benefits continue to outweigh the risk. And I'm Scott Pringle.
1: Dog owners may live a longer life. Research published by the American Heart Association says dog ownership is tied to a 24% drop in all causes of death for the general population. This is SRN News.

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1: With SRN News, I'm Mary Rose. British Air arrested several men on suspicion of terrorism and explosive charges Sunday near an airbase at the U.S. military that had been using to facilitate strikes on Iran. President Trump was asked about the arrest on Sunday.
2: The arrest in the UK was fantastic. Working with Britain, it was an amazing job. We had them under investigation. They were looking to do big damage to our force.
1: A growing debate over academic standards is putting the University of California under scrutiny. Correspondent Richard Boyd reports.
3: More than 2,000 UC faculty members have signed letters raising concerns about students' math and reasoning skills since SAT and ACT scores were dropped from admissions. Remedial courses are reportedly increasing as regents consider bringing testing back. Critics say the current system relies too heavily on grades and short essays and argue that California must restore academic rigor if its universities are to remain excellent. Richard Boyd reporting.
1: A new survey finds most Americans believe the rule of law is weaker today than it was a decade ago. Correspondent Ron Taylor reports.
4: 56% said the rule of law has declined compared with 14% who said it's stronger. Democrats were more likely to blame Donald Trump, while Republicans more often cited election reforms. Some analysts argue the deeper problem is cultural, declining respect for law, accountability, and truth across American society. Ron Taylor reporting.
1: Thousands of flights have been disrupted as a powerful nor'easter slams the East Coast. The National Weather Service says the slow-moving storm is expected to dump more heavy rain. More with SRN News. Tragedy in Africa. Correspondent Donna Warder reports.
5: Police in South Africa say at least 27 people are dead in two separate mass shootings. The first happening at a bar late Saturday night near Johannesburg, when the local police commissioner says eight gunmen with AK-47 rifles and pistols opened fire on patrons at a bar.
6: It's unfortunate that we have the loss of lives here. 17 people who have lost their life is too many. 15, they got admitted to the hospital.
5: About 4 hours later, 10 people were killed and 11 wounded at a store near Cape Town. Police say they're searching for multiple suspects. This follows a mass shooting Tuesday in which 11 people were killed at a house party south of Durban. I'm Donna Warder.
1: Police in Detroit say three men died and four others were wounded in a shooting on the city's west side this morning. This is SRN News. A popular type of weight loss drug may be causing problems with people's eyesight.
7: Millions of Americans are on weight loss drugs, but now some are filing a lawsuit against the companies of GLP-1 drugs, claiming they were not warned of a rare type of sudden vision loss as a side effect. Common Spirit St. Anthony North Hospital CMO Dr. Crystal Tamara specializes in weight loss medicine.
8: When we have rapid changes in blood sugar in people who have type 2 diabetes, which we use these medications for, that they can have issues with blurry vision or even an increase in something called diabetic retinopathy.
7: She says there is a small risk of sudden permanent vision loss, but overall the benefits continue to outweigh the risk. And I'm Scott Pringle.
1: Dog owners may live a longer life. Research published by the American Heart Association says dog ownership is tied to a 24% drop in all causes of death for the general population. This is SRN News.

0: that Jesus is going to descend from heaven like a thief in the night. It's time for us to be ready. We don't know the day, and we don't know the hour. All we know is that soon we are going to see the King.
1: So, what about you? Are you ready?

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1: With That's RN News, I'm Mary Rose. British Air arrested several men on suspicion of terrorism and explosive charges Sunday near an airbase at the U.S. military that had been using to facilitate strikes on Iran. President Trump was asked about the arrest on Sunday.
2: The arrest in the U.K. was fantastic. Working with Britain, it was an amazing job. We had them under investigation. They were looking to do big damage to our force.
1: A growing debate over academic standards is putting the University of California under scrutiny. Correspondent Richard Boyd reports.
3: More than 2,000 UC faculty members have signed letters raising concerns about students' math and reasoning skills since SAT and ACT scores were dropped from admissions. Remedial courses are reportedly increasing as regents consider bringing testing back. Critics say the current system relies too heavily on grades and short essays and argue that California must restore academic rigor if its universities are to remain excellent. Richard Boyd reporting.
1: A new survey finds most Americans believe the rule of law is weaker today than it was a decade ago. Correspondent Ron Taylor reports.
4: 56% said the rule of law has declined compared with 14% who said it's stronger. Democrats were more likely to blame Donald Trump, while Republicans more often cited election reforms. Some analysts argue the deeper problem is cultural, declining respect for law, accountability, and truth across American society. Ron Taylor reporting.
1: Thousands of flights have been disrupted as a powerful nor'easter slams the East Coast. The National Weather Service says the slow-moving storm is expected to dump more heavy rain. More with SRN News. Tragedy in Africa. Correspondent Donna Warder reports.
5: Police in South Africa say at least 27 people are dead in two separate mass shootings. The first happening at a bar late Saturday night near Johannesburg, when the local police commissioner says eight gunmen with AK-47 rifles and pistols opened fire on patrons at a bar.
6: It's unfortunate that we have the loss of lives. Yeah, 17 people who have lost their life is too many. 15, they got admitted to the hospital.
5: About 4 hours later, 10 people were killed and 11 wounded at a store near Cape Town. Police say they're searching for multiple suspects. This follows a mass shooting Tuesday in which 11 people were killed at a house party south of Durban. I'm Donna Warder.
1: Police in Detroit say three men died and four others were wounded in a shooting on the city's west side this morning. This is SRN News. A popular type of weight loss drug may be causing problems with people's eyesight.
7: Millions of Americans are on weight loss drugs, but now some are filing a lawsuit against the companies of GLP-1 drugs, claiming they were not warned of a rare type of sudden vision loss as a side effect. Common Spirit St. Anthony North Hospital CMO Dr. Crystal Tamara specializes in weight loss medicine.
8: When we have rapid changes in blood sugar in people who have type 2 diabetes, which we use these medications for, that they can have issues with blurry vision or even an increase in something called diabetic retinopathy.
7: She says there is a small risk of sudden permanent vision loss, but overall the benefits continue to outweigh the risk. And I'm Scott Pringle.
1: Dog owners may live a longer life. Research published by the American Heart Association says dog ownership is tied to a 24% drop in all causes of death for the general population. This is SRN News.

I've been called an awful lot of things in my lifetime, and well, just to be honest with you, smart wasn't often one of them. But thank God I was smart enough one day to call Jesus Christ the Lord of my life. And I called it quits to a whole lot of sinning. Now, it's because of that commitment that a lot of people laugh at me, and, well, they call me foolish. Now, but go ahead and let them laugh. Is that don't bother me at all, because even a fool can see by the shape she's in that this old world's just about to fall. But just as long as I let Jesus call the shots, well, I don't have anything to fear.

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1: With SRN News, I'm Mary Rose. British Air arrested several men on suspicion of terrorism and explosive charges Sunday near an airbase at the U.S. military that had been using to facilitate strikes on Iran. President Trump was asked about the arrest on Sunday.
2: The arrest in the U.K. was fantastic. Working with Britain, it was an amazing job. We had them under investigation. They were looking to do big damage to our force.
1: A growing debate over academic standards is putting the University of California under scrutiny. Correspondent Richard Boyd reports.
3: More than 2,000 UC faculty members have signed letters raising concerns about students' math and reasoning skills since SAT and ACT scores were dropped from admissions. Remedial courses are reportedly increasing as regents consider bringing testing back. Critics say the current system relies too heavily on grades and short essays and argue that California must restore academic rigor if its universities are to remain excellent. Richard Boyd reporting.
1: A new survey finds most Americans believe the rule of law is weaker today than it was a decade ago. Correspondent Ron Taylor reports.
4: 56% said the rule of law has declined compared with 14% who said it's stronger. Democrats were more likely to blame Donald Trump, while Republicans more often cited election reforms. Some analysts argue the deeper problem is cultural, declining respect for law, accountability, and truth across American society. Ron Taylor reporting.
1: Thousands of flights have been disrupted as a powerful nor'easter slams the East Coast. The National Weather Service says the slow-moving storm is expected to dump more heavy rain. More with SRN News. Tragedy in Africa. Correspondent Donna Warder reports.
5: Police in South Africa say at least 27 people are dead in two separate mass shootings. The first happening at a bar late Saturday night near Johannesburg, when the local police commissioner says eight gunmen with AK-47 rifles and pistols opened fire on patrons at a bar.
6: It's unfortunate that we have the loss of lives. Yeah, 17 people who have lost their life is too many. 15, they got admitted to the hospital.
5: About 4 hours later, 10 people were killed and 11 wounded at a store near Cape Town. Police say they're searching for multiple suspects. This follows a mass shooting Tuesday in which 11 people were killed at a house party south of Durban. I'm Donna Warder.
1: Police in Detroit say three men died and four others were wounded in a shooting on the city's west side this morning. This is SRN News. A popular type of weight loss drug may be causing problems with people's eyesight.
7: Millions of Americans are on weight loss drugs, but now some are filing a lawsuit against the companies of GLP-1 drugs, claiming they were not warned of a rare type of sudden vision loss as a side effect. Common Spirit St. Anthony North Hospital CMO Dr. Crystal Tamara specializes in weight loss medicine.
8: When we have rapid changes in blood sugar in people who have type 2 diabetes, which we use these medications for, that they can have issues with blurry vision or even an increase in something called diabetic retinopathy.
7: She says there is a small risk of sudden permanent vision loss, but overall the benefits continue to outweigh the risk. And I'm Scott Pringle.
1: Dog owners may live a longer life. Research published by the American Heart Association says dog ownership is tied to a 24% drop in all causes of death for the general population. This is SRN News.

Good morning. Welcome to Morning Devotions. I'm Willie Thompson. Our devotional today, A Time to Remember the Goodness of God.

It is good to remember the goodness of the Lord God, because there is so much in the news today that will discourage a man or a woman. There is so much that is going on about us, very near to us, that would discourage us and would cause us to look down rather than to look up. But I would like to direct our attention to look back over the path over which the Lord has brought us. There are valleys that we have experienced, and there are mountaintops, and there are plains. And usually there are more plains than there are valleys or mountaintop experiences. And during those walks along the plains, we find ourselves being tempted to say, well, I'll sit down and rest a while. What's the use? The things are going to be the same. But the nation of Israel had a walk with God. The Lord was leading them along. And the writer of Psalm 78 says, give ear, O my people, to my law. Incline your ears to the words of my mouth. I will open my mouth in a parable. I will utter dark sayings of old. When we have heard and known and our fathers have told us, we will not hide them from their children, showing to the generation to come the praises of the Lord and his strength and his wonderful works that he hath done, down in verse 6, that the generation to come might know them, even the children which should be born, who should arise and declare them unto or to their children. Now, here is a thing that we must be willing to do, is to realize that we are but passing this way. There are those who are following us. And when we find ourselves forgetting what God the Lord has done, it is a time to deliberately remember, a deliberate effort to look back over the path over which the Lord has brought us. And there are some who will say, you know, the Lord has given me a hard road to walk. Some time ago, my wife and I were visiting in a nursing home, talking with a dear saint of the Lord. And she made this statement. She said, you know, sometimes the Lord will answer your prayers, and they will be a hard answer to accept. And she went on to relate what she meant, and we understood what she meant by how the answer was a hard one for her to bear. But nonetheless, she was willing to acknowledge the fact that the Lord is faithful. The Lord had led her over the path. She wouldn't change it for anything. She didn't want to say, Lord, why? She was willing to accept it, but she was willing to use that information to share with us that we might share with others. When the Lord gives you a burden to bear, Amos the burden bearer, he didn't hate Amos. Amos was a holy prophet. Amos handled God's word, and Amos left the instructions for us. He left some truth. He left the truth for us that we might see how God the Lord will work. Now, you may find yourself wondering, is the Lord God among us? Yes, he is there. Sometimes the lights seem to be out, and sometimes it seems that you're crying out and your voice is going nowhere, and there is not one to hear your cry. Well, do you remember what God said when the light was on? Do you remember what he said in the day of peace? Fall back on that. Don't go beyond that, but remember the promises in the light and walk on through the night. And then you'll be able to one day tell others of the faithfulness of the Lord. One psalmist said this, be still and know. Now, how was it that he could be still and know? He had to acknowledge that the things that were going on in his daily life were things that the Lord was permitting. The Lord was knowledgeable of all the situations that he was experiencing. The Lord was not allowing him to experience anything without the Lord being knowledgeable and without the Lord having a plan for each situation. You see, the Lord is faithful daily. Or another way we can say that, he is faithful all the time. He will never abandon his own. But we must take time to remember that requires effort on our part. When you remember what God the Lord has done for you, or you remember how he has worked in the lives of other
faithful servants. You will be encouraged, and you won't be tempted to say, "Is the Lord God among us?" Yes, He is there. He is all the time faithful. Daily, He is faithful. He wants us to remember His goodness. And as we remember, we'll take another step in the dark. We'll keep working, though it be stormy. We'll not quit, but keep remembering the Lord. Join us again for Morning Devotions. I'm Willie Thompson.

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1: With That's RN News, I'm Mary Rose. British arrested several men on suspicion of terrorism and explosive charges Sunday near an airbase at the U.S. military that had been using to facilitate strikes on Iran. President Trump was asked about the arrest on Sunday.
2: The arrest in the U.K. was fantastic. Working with Britain, it was an amazing job. We had them under investigation. They were looking to do big damage to our force.
1: A growing debate over academic standards is putting the University of California under scrutiny. Correspondent Richard Boyd reports.
3: More than 2,000 UC faculty members have signed letters raising concerns about students' math and reasoning skills since SAT and ACT scores were dropped from admissions. Remedial courses are reportedly increasing as regents consider bringing testing back. Critics say the current system relies too heavily on grades and short essays and argue that California must restore academic rigor if its universities are to remain excellent. Richard Boyd reporting.
1: A new survey finds most Americans believe the rule of law is weaker today than it was a decade ago. Correspondent Ron Taylor reports.
4: 56% said the rule of law has declined compared with 14% who said it's stronger. Democrats were more likely to blame Donald Trump, while Republicans more often cited election reforms. Some analysts argue the deeper problem is cultural, declining respect for law, accountability, and truth across American society. Ron Taylor reporting.
1: Thousands of flights have been disrupted as a powerful nor'easter slams the East Coast. The National Weather Service says the slow-moving storm is expected to dump more heavy rain. More with SRN News. Tragedy in Africa. Correspondent Donna Warder reports.
5: Police in South Africa say at least 27 people are dead in two separate mass shootings. The first happening at a bar late Saturday night near Johannesburg, when the local police commissioner says eight gunmen with AK-47 rifles and pistols opened fire on patrons at a bar.
6: It's unfortunate that we have the loss of lives. Yeah, 17 people who have lost their life is too many. 15, they got admitted to the hospital.
5: About 4 hours later, 10 people were killed and 11 wounded at a store near Cape Town. Police say they're searching for multiple suspects. This follows a mass shooting Tuesday in which 11 people were killed at a house party south of Durban. I'm Donna Warder.
1: Police in Detroit say three men died and four others were wounded in a shooting on the city's west side this morning. This is SRN News. A popular type of weight loss drug may be causing problems with people's eyesight.
7: Millions of Americans are on weight loss drugs, but now some are filing a lawsuit against the companies of GLP-1 drugs, claiming they were not warned of a rare type of sudden vision loss as a side effect. Common Spirit St. Anthony North Hospital CMO Dr. Crystal Tamara specializes in weight loss medicine.
8: When we have rapid changes in blood sugar in people who have type 2 diabetes, which we use these medications for, that they can have issues with blurry vision or even an increase in something called diabetic retinopathy.
7: She says there is a small risk of sudden permanent vision loss, but overall the benefits continue to outweigh the risk. And I'm Scott Pringle.
1: Dog owners may live a longer life. Research published by the American Heart Association says dog ownership is tied to a 24% drop in all causes of death for the general population. This is SRN News.
9: Good morning. Welcome to the start of a new day. I wanted to let you know on the overnight hours, 9 Mile Road is going to be reduced to one travel lane in each direction between the I-10 ramps and through this Saturday from 8 p.m. to 6 a.m. So it should be opening up soon, but law enforcement is going to be on site and directional signage will be in place to guide drivers through the work zone. And those closures are going to be I-10 westbound near the 9 Mile Road interchange. We're seeing a little bit of a slowdown there right now, but traffic should be opening up soon. No accidents right now, according to Florida Highway Patrol. This traffic report's been brought to you by the 2026 Greek Fest, coming to the Annunciation Greek Orthodox Church, October 15th and 17th. 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It's Kenny with Coastal Traffic on WTGF 90.5, where the truth goes forth.

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2: Good morning. Welcome to the start of a new day. I wanted to let you know on the overnight hours, 9 Mile Road is going to be reduced to one travel lane in each direction between the I-10 ramps and through this Saturday from 8 p.m. to 6 a.m. So it should be opening up soon, but law enforcement is going to be on site and directional signage will be in place to guide drivers through the work zone. And those closures are going to be I-10 westbound near the 9 Mile Road interchange. We're seeing a little bit of a slowdown there right now, but traffic should be opening up soon. No accidents right now, according to Florida Highway Patrol. This traffic report is brought to you by the 2026 Greek Fest, coming to the Annunciation Greek Orthodox Church, October 15th and 17th. 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It's Kenny with Coastal Traffic on WTGF 90.5, where the truth goes forward.

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1: With That's RN News, I'm Mary Rose. British Air arrested several men on suspicion of terrorism and explosive charges Sunday near an airbase at the U.S. military that had been using to facilitate strikes on Iran. President Trump was asked about the arrest on Sunday.
2: The arrest in the U.K. was fantastic. Working with Britain, it was an amazing job. We had them under investigation. They were looking to do big damage to our force.
1: A growing debate over academic standards is putting the University of California under scrutiny. Correspondent Richard Boyd reports.
3: More than 2,000 UC faculty members have signed letters raising concerns about students' math and reasoning skills since SAT and ACT scores were dropped from admissions. Remedial courses are reportedly increasing as regents consider bringing testing back. Critics say the current system relies too heavily on grades and short essays and argue that California must restore academic rigor if its universities are to remain excellent. Richard Boyd reporting.
1: A new survey finds most Americans believe the rule of law is weaker today than it was a decade ago. Correspondent Ron Taylor reports.
4: 56% said the rule of law has declined compared with 14% who said it's stronger. Democrats were more likely to blame Donald Trump, while Republicans more often cited election reforms. Some analysts argue the deeper problem is cultural, declining respect for law, accountability, and truth across American society. Ron Taylor reporting.
1: Thousands of flights have been disrupted as a powerful nor'easter slams the East Coast. The National Weather Service says the slow-moving storm is expected to dump more heavy rain. More with SRN News. Tragedy in Africa. Correspondent Donna Warder reports.
5: Police in South Africa say at least 27 people are dead in two separate mass shootings. The first happening at a bar late Saturday night near Johannesburg, when the local police commissioner says eight gunmen with AK-47 rifles and pistols opened fire on patrons at a bar.
6: It's unfortunate that we have the loss of lives here. 17 people who have lost their life is too many. 15, they got admitted to the hospital.
5: About 4 hours later, 10 people were killed and 11 wounded at a store near Cape Town. Police say they're searching for multiple suspects. This follows a mass shooting Tuesday in which 11 people were killed at a house party south of Durban. I'm Donna Warder.
1: Police in Detroit say three men died and four others were wounded in a shooting on the city's west side this morning. This is SRN News. A popular type of weight loss drug may be causing problems with people's eyesight.
7: Millions of Americans are on weight loss drugs, but now some are filing a lawsuit against the companies of GLP-1 drugs, claiming they were not warned of a rare type of sudden vision loss as a side effect. Common Spirit St. Anthony North Hospital CMO Dr. Crystal Tamara specializes in weight loss medicine.
8: When we have rapid changes in blood sugar in people who have type 2 diabetes, which we use these medications for, that they can have issues with blurry vision or even an increase in something called diabetic retinopathy.
7: She says there is a small risk of sudden permanent vision loss, but overall the benefits continue to outweigh the risk. And I'm Scott Pringle.
1: Dog owners may live a longer life. Research published by the American Heart Association says dog ownership is tied to a 24% drop in all causes of death for the general population. This is SRN News.
9: Good morning and good news. The earlier accident, I-10 eastbound at Pine Forest Road, exit 7A, has been cleared, but we're still seeing a little slowdown there on the exit ramp with people there exiting down to 9 Mile Road. Beyond that, about a mile back up I-10 eastbound at the Pensacola Boulevard exit just due to traffic volume. We're also aware of Florida Highway Patrol on the scene of a fender bender Mobile Highway at West Fairfield Drive. 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It's Kenny with Coastal Traffic on WTGF 90.5, where the truth goes forward.
10: Would you consider him who suffered more than you could possibly imagine for your eternal life, the Lord Jesus Christ? Yet, far too many ignore what he did for them by substituting something else to try to get eternal life. Those who depend upon their good works, their religion, their baptism, their church, or the beliefs of their parents are actually trusting in those things instead of the one who actually died to pay for their sins. Instead of depending upon what men tell us, we must consider the person who actually paid for our sins and choose to trust Jesus alone for our eternal life. God said it this way in Hebrews 12:3, "For consider him that endured such contradiction of sinners against himself." The contradiction is that Jesus is the pure, holy, and righteous Son of God, yet he dwelled among sinful men for 30 years and died on the cross to take our sins upon himself so we could be with him for eternity. We're all sinners, some to a greater degree than others, but we all live in our own way and feel like we're just fine the way we are without him. We are a complete contrast to Jesus Christ in so many ways. We sin against God, he never did. We want the pleasure of sin, he never would. We want our own way, he only wanted the Father's way. We sin because we're sinners, he was absolutely pure because he is God. As he hung on that cross, a cruel form of execution that was meted out to many in that day, Jesus allowed the Jews and Roman soldiers to execute him in that fashion. He knew the pain he would endure, and while his physical suffering was truly horrendous, it was only made worse at that point of time in which our sins were laid upon him. At that time, his heavenly Father turned his face from him, and that hurt Jesus more than anything. You see, they had perfect love, perfect understanding of each other, and perfect fellowship from all of eternity. But for the first and only time, God the Father looked upon his only begotten Son, and though he loved him, the Father was repulsed by the sight of him. That which caused this repulsion was your sins and mine that were laid upon him, and that were such a contradiction to who Jesus is. That was when Jesus suffered the most in all he faced. What love that he would endure that contradiction against himself for us. We did the sinning, but he took the punishment for us so that we could be in heaven with him for all eternity. The Bible also tells us that God the Father was also willing to endure this contradiction when he said in Isaiah 53:10 that it pleased the Lord to bruise him, that his Son would bear the iniquities for all of mankind. In his eyes, providing the way for us to get to heaven was greater than protecting his Son from the torture and mockery of sinful men. When Jesus asked his Father to give while he was on the cross, it was a reflection of what the Father wanted too. I'm Gary Dickman, encouraging you to stop trusting in your good works, your religion, your feelings, or your family heritage, and consider him and put your trust on him who endured the contradiction of your sins upon himself so that you could be with him forever. It is your choice. What will you do with this Jesus who did that for you?

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2: Good morning and good news. The earlier accident, I-10 eastbound at Pine Forest Road, exit 7A, has been cleared, but we're still seeing a little slowdown there on the exit ramp with people there exiting down to 9 Mile Road. Beyond that, about a mile back up I-10 eastbound at the Pensacola Boulevard exit just due to traffic volume. We're also aware of Florida Highway Patrol on the scene of a fender bender Mobile Highway at West Fairfield Drive. This traffic report's been brought to you by the Cart Doctor at 5683 Highway 90 West in Theodore, Alabama. Online at cartdr.com. It's Kenny with Coastal Traffic on WTGF 90.5 for the truth.

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1: With That's RN News, I'm Mary Rose. British Air arrested several men on suspicion of terrorism and explosive charges Sunday near an airbase at the U.S. military that had been using to facilitate strikes on Iran. President Trump was asked about the arrest on Sunday.
2: The arrest in the U.K. was fantastic. Working with Britain, it was an amazing job. We had them under investigation. They were looking to do big damage to our force.
1: A growing debate over academic standards is putting the University of California under scrutiny. Correspondent Richard Boyd reports.
3: More than 2,000 UC faculty members have signed letters raising concerns about students' math and reasoning skills since SAT and ACT scores were dropped from admissions. Remedial courses are reportedly increasing as regents consider bringing testing back. Critics say the current system relies too heavily on grades and short essays and argue that California must restore academic rigor if its universities are to remain excellent. Richard Boyd reporting.
1: A new survey finds most Americans believe the rule of law is weaker today than it was a decade ago. Correspondent Ron Taylor reports.
4: 56% said the rule of law has declined compared with 14% who said it's stronger. Democrats were more likely to blame Donald Trump, while Republicans more often cited election reforms. Some analysts argue the deeper problem is cultural, declining respect for law, accountability, and truth across American society. Ron Taylor reporting.
1: Thousands of flights have been disrupted as a powerful nor'easter slams the East Coast. The National Weather Service says the slow-moving storm is expected to dump more heavy rain. More with SRN News. Tragedy in Africa. Correspondent Donna Warder reports.
5: Police in South Africa say at least 27 people are dead in two separate mass shootings. The first happening at a bar late Saturday night near Johannesburg, when the local police commissioner says eight gunmen with AK-47 rifles and pistols opened fire on patrons at a bar.
6: It's unfortunate that we have the loss of lives. Yes, 17 people who have lost their life is too many. 15, they got admitted to the hospital.
5: About 4 hours later, 10 people were killed and 11 wounded at a store near Cape Town. Police say they're searching for multiple suspects. This follows a mass shooting Tuesday in which 11 people were killed at a house party south of Durban. I'm Donna Warder.
1: Police in Detroit say three men died and four others were wounded in a shooting on the city's west side this morning. This is SRN News. A popular type of weight loss drug may be causing problems with people's eyesight.
7: Millions of Americans are on weight loss drugs, but now some are filing a lawsuit against the companies of GLP-1 drugs, claiming they were not warned of a rare type of sudden vision loss as a side effect. Common Spirit St. Anthony North Hospital CMO Dr. Crystal Tamara specializes in weight loss medicine.
8: When we have rapid changes in blood sugar in people who have type 2 diabetes, which we use these medications for, that they can have issues with blurry vision or even an increase in something called diabetic retinopathy.
7: She says there is a small risk of sudden permanent vision loss, but overall the benefits continue to outweigh the risk. And I'm Scott Pringle.
1: Dog owners may live a longer life. Research published by the American Heart Association says dog ownership is tied to a 24% drop in all causes of death for the general population. This is SRN News.
9: Good Monday morning. Traffic still a bit slow. I-10 eastbound from Pine Forest Road towards Pensacola Boulevard as traffic volumes really picked up in that area. Beyond that, Florida Highway Patrol working a new fender bender on Mobile Highway just north of Highway 296. No issues right now. I-110 and I-10, and we're looking good through the downtown area. This traffic report's been brought to you by the 2026 Greek Fest at the Annunciation Greek Orthodox Church, October 15th through the 17th. 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It's Kenny with Coastal Traffic on WTGF 90.5, where the truth goes forth.
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11: For I am not ashamed of the gospel of Christ, for it is the power of God unto salvation to everyone that believeth, to the Jew first and also to the Greek. Thank God for the Word of God. And the gospel, of course, reveals the righteousness of God, the Lord Jesus Christ. 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This is Pastor David Rowan. I invite you this morning to take your Bibles and go with me to Luke chapter number 7. Luke chapter 7. The Bible says in Luke chapter number 7, beginning in verse number 19, "And John, calling unto him two of his disciples, sent them to Jesus, saying, Art thou he that should come, or look we for another? When the men were come unto him, they said, John Baptist has sent us unto thee, saying, Art thou he that should come, or look we for another? And he in that same hour he cured many of their infirmities and plagues and of evil spirits, and unto many that were blind he gave sight. Then Jesus answering said unto them, Go your way and tell John what things ye have seen and heard, how that the blind see and the lame walk, the lepers are cleansed, and the deaf hear, and the dead are raised. And to the poor the gospel is preached, and blessed is he whosoever shall not be offended in me. Now listen to verse 24. The Bible said, When the messengers of John were departed, he began to speak unto the people concerning John. Now notice what he said about John. What went ye out into the wilderness for to see? A reed shaken with the wind? And then, of course, a big question mark there, and the implied answer is no, John is not a reed shaken in the wind. And the Bible goes on to say in verse 25, But what went ye out to see? A man clothed in soft raiment? Behold, they which are gorgeously appareled and live delicately are in the king's courts. But what went ye out for to see? A prophet. Yea, I say unto you, and much more than a prophet. This is he of whom it is written, Behold, I send my messengers before thy face, which shall prepare thy way before thee. For I say unto you, Among those that are born of women, there is not a greater prophet than John the Baptist, but he that is least in the kingdom of God is greater than he. All right, we read that in Luke chapter number 7, verse number 19 through 28. It had been about 18 months since John was preaching and preparing the way for the Lord Jesus Christ. Now, once out in the open, under the blue heaven, amen, now he's in a dark, dirty prison. That's something, isn't it, to be free 1 minute and then next you're all incarcerated and closed bars behind you. A general interpretation of this particular passage in Luke chapter number 7 says that, this is an general interpretation, says that John had expected that Christ would speedily destroy the powers of darkness and judge unrighteousness and set up Christ's kingdom. But instead, Jesus leaves him helpless in a prison, which made John impatient and dissatisfied and even cast shadows of doubt in John the Baptist's mind. Well, that's just not possible. I reject that interpretation. And I ask you, could John the Baptist have sent his disciples to Jesus, realizing that Christ was far more confident at solving their problems than he could ever hope to be? In other words, John said, the Lord Jesus, he must increase and I must decrease. John might have wasted a great amount of time and effort trying to persuade disgruntled men. And that's true, isn't it? I think sometimes we spend so much time in trying to persuade people that have their mind fixed. I've been asked to go to debates and things like that, and I generally don't go. I generally don't go. Not that I'm afraid to go, but I just don't go. I don't go, but if someone ever came to my church or came to my office and said, Brother Rowan, I really need to sit down and talk to you about a particular issue or subject, and genuinely wanted to look in the Scripture and find out, then I am more than happy. More than happy. But I found this, if a person's that disgruntled, just send them to the Scripture. In this case, John the Baptist just sent them to the source, That is the Lord Jesus Christ. He just sent them to the source. Now, John listened to the complaints of his disciples and realizing that Christ alone could solve their problems, and he was too wise to argue with them, and he said, just go ask the Master and tell him I sent you. There is what he said. Now, you know what I say? I say, well done, John. You came to point men to Christ, and you did it all the way to the end. Hallelujah. Now, I base that on what the Lord Jesus Christ said in verse number 24 through 28 that we just got through reading. You see, the Bible said in verse number 24, what went ye out in the wilderness for to see? A reed shaken with the wind? No, no, John is not a reed shaken in the wind. John doesn't lean in every direction of the wind. He don't operate his life, and he did not operate his life on his feelings. Now, I like to feel good, and so do you, radio friend. But we don't base our salvation on feelings. What do we base it on? Facts. Facts of what? The Word of God. Substance. So faith is the substance of things hoped for, the evidence of things not seen. We have substance. What's substance? The Word of God. The Word of God. Now, if we based our salvation on our feelings, they'd be in rotten shape a lot of times, wouldn't they? No, but we base it on facts. We base it on what the very Word of God says. The Lord Jesus Christ, God in the flesh, died for the sins of the world. God put his stamp of approval on Christ when he raised him from the dead. He was raised for our justification, and he is salvation. He is. There's no question. Now, that takes you out of the picture. Christ did it all. So where's room for doubt here? There's no room for doubt. John's not a reed shaken in the wind. John was not a man whose instability was displayed each time the wind changed. You see, now in verse 26, but what went ye out for to see? A prophet? Now, if John had been sure of his predictions and his announcements in the Jordan Valley and then now lost his assurance because of his own circumstances, then he would have been a reed shaken in the wind. His consistency was not undermined each time his circumstances altered. And the Bible said in verse number 29, when the people heard that, you know what they did? They justified God. Look at verse 29. And all the people that heard him and the publicans justified God, being baptized with the baptism of John. I believe the message is what they were saying. Amen? All right, now to justify God is to recognize and to proclaim by word and deed the excellency of his ways. The excellency of his ways for all manner of life, but especially the salvation of men. The greater evidence for who Christ is the power to save. The Lord Jesus Christ, God in the flesh, Jesus made lower than the angels to taste death for every man, according to the Hebrew writer. Now, verse number 30, the Bible says in Luke chapter number 7, but the Pharisees and lawyers rejected the counsel of God against themselves, being not baptized of him, that is, accepting John's baptism. And my dear friend, any time that you do not accept the truth that God has given you, God's not obligated to give you anything else. You have a light in you, according to John chapter number 1, verse number 9. Every man has light. Every man. This is what the Bible says. Every man. He has lighted every man that comes into the world. You have an opportunity to act upon that truth, that conscience that God gave you in Romans chapter 2 to accuse you or excuse you. We having not the law, Gentiles, having not the law, do by nature the things contained in the law. We act upon the truth. We get in the Word of God, find out more truth. God gives us more and more and more and more till we rest in the finished work of Christ. That word rest means to believe or trust or to have faith. Same word, synonymous. Don't confuse it. There's not a step of believe and then have faith and then trust. No, no, it's all the same. You trust in the finished work of Christ. That's when you become satisfied with what God's satisfied with, and that's the death of Christ and his resurrection for your salvation and his shed blood. Amen. And so we thank the Lord for his salvation. All right, now, Pharisees and lawyers rejected the counsel of God against themselves, is what verse number 30 says. Now, that signifies, although man cannot foil God's plan for the world, a man can render it vain for himself. For himself. How is that? By not believing God, not resting in Christ. The symbol of the acceptance of John's preaching was conformity to the requirements of his ordinance. That's simple as that. It was identification. And this crowd that goes out there telling you need water to go to heaven and all this kind of stuff. My dear friend, baptism, water baptism, has always been, Old Testament and New Testament alike, been identification. It's always been identified, what you're identified with. When Christ died for my sins, I was buried. I'm showing the world. I'm confessing him. I was buried with him in baptism. And like as Christ was raised from the dead, I was raised to walk in newness of life. It's always been that way. Always has. It's always been identification, even through the cloud with Moses. And Corinthians will explain that. And on and on and on. I'm placed under. Baptism means to be placed under. I'm placed under his authority, Christ's authority. I was baptized with the Holy Spirit the moment I was saved. And then you got a crowd out there that teaches you get saved, then you get baptized with the Holy Spirit. No, my friend, the Bible says when you, the moment you believe, and this is what Ephesians 1:13 says, you were sealed with that Holy Spirit of promise. So that's just we take the Bible. Though we receive the witness of men, the Bible said the witness of God is greater, over in the book of 1 John chapter 5. All right, so they accepted his message and so forth. Now, when the self-righteous, proud Pharisees refused to be baptized, they reveal the sad fact that their hearts were not in harmony with the purposes or the purpose of God or the message of the preacher, in this case being the message of repentance preached by John the Baptist. Now, to justify God is to agree with God. We agree that what God says about us is true. In sin did my mother conceive. I realize that. I realize, you know, I've never, maybe once or twice, I can't say never, I had a problem with people not realizing that they're not saved. I mean, they realize they're sinners, in other words. You start mentioning sin, and you look at the law, and the law was given as a schoolmaster to bring you to Christ. The law made sin exceeding sinful. All you got to do is say, thou shalt not, go in the book of Exodus 20, and then people's going to start feeling guilty. I mean, look at me. I've done all of this stuff. If you've offended in one point, James said you're guilty of all. What did that law do? That law shows you that we're guilty. That we're guilty, sinners. I agree with God that I'm a sinner. I agree with God that I come short of the glory of God. I agree with God there's none righteous, no, not one. I agree with it. I believe that. That's justifying God. But that law showed me that the law, let me see, and let me tell you this, radio friend, the law doesn't say try. The law says do. If those of you that are under the sound of my voice are trying to get to heaven by keeping the law, you'll never make it. You'll never do it. Never. The law, Romans 3:20, no one has ever been justified by the law. Not one soul has ever been justified by the law. God became a man. God was perfect. Why? Because he was God. But no mere man born of the seed of man has ever, ever, ever kept the law. If you've broken one, you're guilty of all of it. All right, now what does the law do? The law makes sin exceeding sinful. And the law used lawfully is to be preached. A lot of people trying to put you back under the law, trying to tell you to keep the law to get to heaven. You can't do it. But the law used lawfully will show you your condition, so we agree with God. We're sinners. Now, if God requires perfection and demands perfection, then how in the world can I get to heaven? Well, the Lord Jesus Christ. God became a man and fulfilled the law, kept every jot, every tittle of the law. Why? He was God. He was the Lamb worthy to die for the sins of the people, of the whole world. And that's exactly what God did. For he hath made him to be sin for us who knew no sin, that we might be made the righteousness of God in him. Christ died for our sins, was put in a grave, in a tomb, 3 days and three nights later, rose again from the dead for our justification. Took his blood, according to Hebrews 9, put it on the mercy seat. And because the blood is on the mercy seat, because of the satisfactory sacrifice, the propitiation, you and I stand not guilty before a holy God. Isn't that wonderful? Man alive, that's good news. The gospel reveals the righteousness of God. Who's the righteousness of God? Jesus Christ. Did John doubt? Not on your life. No, he wasn't a reed shaking in the wind. He knew Christ. Behold the Lamb of God that taketh away the sins of the world. He saw Christ. He heard God audibly from heaven say, this is my beloved Son in whom I'm well pleased. Oh, John didn't have a problem. Maybe you have a problem. If you got a problem, will you get in the Word of God? Trust Christ before it's eternally too late. That's my prayer for you. Amen.
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9: Another look at traffic here on your Monday. Florida Highway Patrol working two accidents, including the 6,000 block of Mobile Highway. That's just north of Highway 296. Also, north Old Palafox Highway at Arthur Lane. That accident involves injuries. Emergency personnel headed to the scene. Looking better there on the interstate, I-10 eastbound around Pensacola Boulevard. Not seeing a heavy delay. Looking good through downtown Pensacola and no problems in Milton or Gulf Breeze. This traffic report's been brought to you by the Battle House Hotel and Spa in downtown Mobile. Their number is 251-415-3081. It's Kenny with Coastal Traffic on WTGF 90.5, where the truth goes forward.
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1: With SRN News, I'm Rich Thomason in Washington. The men arrested in a foiled terror plot near a U.S.-run air base in Western England are all British nationals. The men from London, all of them in their 20s, were detained after several suspect vehicles were spotted near the base. Investigators now examining possible links to Iran, Russia, or terrorist groups.
2: British police arrested five men on Sunday on suspicion of preparing an act of terrorism and explosives offences outside RAF Fairford, a military base in Western England that's operated by the US Air Force. Three suspicious vehicles are being searched and counter-terror officers are leading the investigation. Fairford, about 100 miles west of London, is one of several bases in Britain that are used by the US Air Force. Under an agreement dating from the 1950s, American B-1 and B-52 bombers took off from Fairford for operations during the Iran conflict. I'm Charles Villadesma.
1: America's UN ambassador says Iran's proposal for reopening the Strait of Hormuz was a great deal for Iran. For the U.S., not so much.
3: They were asking for everything up front with a promise that they would then talk. And I'll remind everyone, once we got to the MOU from just a few months ago, the Iranians immediately violated it.
1: Ambassador Mike Waltz tells CNN's State of the Union that's why President Trump rejected Tehran's proposal. Parts of the East Coast from the Mid-Atlantic to New England remain underwater after taking a pounding from a nor'easter. Mudslide dangers persist in Hawaii in the wake of Hurricane Nolo. And Hurricane Polo is bearing down on Mexico's Baja California Peninsula. On Wall Street, ahead of this morning's opening bell, Dow futures down 248, NASDAQ futures off 191. This is SRN News. A new study on transgenderism in sports.
4: Concerned Women for America calculates that males playing against females in the U.S. have so far taken 2,293 gold medals from the women who would have won them if the males were not present. CWA President Penny Nance says, quote, "Biological men have distinct advantages over biological women. This reality not only puts women in harm's way, but it eliminates opportunities for biological women to earn a living and win competitions." Michael Harrington reporting.
1: President Trump's nominee to lead the Food and Drug Administration has faced questions from senators who will vote on her nomination to lead the powerful health agency. Dr. Heidi Overton's pro-life views could complicate her efforts to win over two Republicans on the panel, Maine Senator Susan Collins and Alaska Senator Lisa Murkowski. Both have bucked their party's take on the issue, supporting federal access to abortion. This is SRN News. Instagram launching a new premium feature, Instagram Plus, for $3.99 a month.
5: 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The new story rewatch count feature shows how many times your story was replayed, while the search viewer sheet lets you check if a specific person saw your post. The story preview lets users look at someone's story without showing up on their viewer list, and there are also features that help hide actions from other users, including posting to your profile or highlights without showing up in friends' feeds. I'm Tammy Trujillo.
1: Two giant pandas have arrived in the U.S., keeping a promise made by Chinese President Xi during his Washington visit last week. The two have been welcomed at Zoo Atlanta. They will remain in quarantine for roughly a month before visitors can see them. More details, srnnews.com.
6: One more look at traffic here on this first day of the work week. We've got three accidents being worked by Florida Highway Patrol. Mobile Highway just north of Highway 296. Our latest accident, North Davis Highway at North Cross Lane. And an accident with injuries north Old Palafox Highway at Arthur Lane. Emergency vehicles are on the scene. No problems or delays on the interstate. Looking good, I-10 to I-110. And no issues throughout Milton, Gulf Breeze, or downtown Pensacola. This traffic report's been brought to you by the Battle House Hotel and Spa in downtown Mobile. Their number is 251-415-3081. Have a blessed day. I'm Kenny with Coastal Traffic on WTGF 90.5, where the truth goes forth.
7: 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Have you ever made a spiritual bucket list? In Proverbs 30, a man named Agur makes his spiritual bucket list. He asks God to grant him two things before he dies, and his prayer is the only prayer listed in the entire book of Proverbs. The first thing Agur asks for is that God would remove from him anything that would hinder his walk with God, such as vanity or lying. Secondly, Agur requests that God would not give him anything that would hinder his relationship with God, such as poverty or even wealth. More than anything, Agur just wants to be pleasing to God. So what's on your spiritual bucket list? Let your list be all about pleasing God.
8: That was James C. Johnson. He serves as the pastor of North Stone Baptist Church in Pensacola, Florida. For more Strength for Life, please visit our website, strengthforlife.church.

Have you ever prayed for something big or small? How long did you have to wait? Or did the answer ever come at all? Words are mere expressions of thought and nothing more. Ah, but believing, that's what really counts. And my friend, faith

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1: With SRN News, I'm Rich Thomason in Washington. Vowing to stand firm in the face of any new aggression, Iran's foreign minister is sounding a defiant tone after President Trump rejected an Iranian proposal for reopening the Strait of Hormuz. The president says the only reason the Iranians made the proposal is because they're losing so badly. British police have arrested five British nationals near an air base that's used by the U.S. in the Iran war. President Trump says they're suspected of preparing an act of terrorism.
2: The arrest in the U.K. was fantastic. Working with Britain, it was an amazing job. We had them under investigation. They were looking to do big damage.
1: Big damage done by a powerful nor'easter along the East Coast from the Mid-Atlantic to southern New England. And Fitzsimmons owns a restaurant on the South Jersey shore.
3: We had a full moon, high tide, some bad winds, nor'easter. And so we had a lot of water around the perimeter of the building. A lot came in today. In normal circumstances, we would be full this time of year. We're actually closed for rehearsal dinner.
1: Forecaster Bob Orebeck at the National Weather Service.
4: There's always danger when we have a strong storm. You know, some of the danger is more obvious. If you go to the coastline, you see the strong waves. You know not to get into the water. But other places, you're just seeing heavy rain and some high winds, and all of a sudden a tree falls. So there's always dangers out there. I guess it's best just to be very cautious. And if you don't go outside during the height of the storm, don't go outside.
1: Hawaii isn't in the clear just yet, although Hurricane Nolo is moving away. There's still a risk of torrential rains and mudslides. Mexico's Baja California Peninsula bracing for the pending arrival of Hurricane Polo. On Wall Street, the Dow is down 353 points. This is SRN News. Young people in the Anglosphere are not doing well.
5: The Gallup organization has released its 2026 World Happiness Report, and it reveals that young people in the U.S., U.K., Canada, and other parts of the English-speaking world have suffered the biggest decline in well-being of any demographic group. Gallup says its data points to the use of social media as the primary reason for the growing unhappiness of young people in the Anglosphere, the place where such platforms are used the most. Michael Harrington reporting.
1: A lot has changed in hotel rooms across the country over the past 100 years, but one constant is the Gideon Bible. That tradition began in 1908 when a Gideon International member placed Bibles in hotel rooms in Montana. Since then, over 2.5 billion have been distributed worldwide. The Bibles have also appeared in prisons, on military bases, hospitals, and even the White House. This is SRN News. New Jersey's Democratic Lieutenant Governor has resigned.
6: He was pushed out by the governor over accusations of ethics lapses and inappropriate behavior with women. Governor Mikey Sherrill had given Lieutenant Governor Dale Caldwell an ultimatum to resign by Friday, a day after the law firm she hired issued a report on the alleged misconduct. Caldwell denies the accusations and says he suspects he's being scrutinized because he's a single black man. Republicans have hammered Sherrill for weeks on the investigation into Caldwell, who served as acting governor in her absence. John Scott reporting.
1: President Trump has attended the President's Cup for the second time. Yesterday's appearance was the fourth time this year Mr. Trump has attended a golf tournament. He says the PGA Tour was nice enough to make him an honorary chairman. The president was on the first tee for the start of all 12 matches. More details at SRNnews.com.

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1: With SRN News, I'm Rich Thomason in Washington. President Trump says the men arrested outside a U.S.-operated air base in England were intent on doing some big damage.
2: British police arrested five men on Sunday on suspicion of preparing an act of terrorism and explosives offences outside RAF Fairford, a military base in Western England that's operated by the US Air Force. Three suspicious vehicles are being searched and counter-terror officers are leading the investigation. Fairford, about 100 miles west of London, is one of several bases in Britain that are used by the US Air Force under an agreement dating from the 1950s. American B-1 and B-52 bombers took off from Fairford for operations during the Iran conflict. I'm Charles Villadesma.
1: Transportation Secretary Sean Duffy says the Trump administration is ending a Biden-era mandate that forced automakers to produce more expensive electric vehicles. Vehicles that American families did not want. President Trump says the change will save car buyers thousands. One death blamed on the nor'easter. It's pounded the East Coast and the Mid-Atlantic to southern New England. That includes the Jersey Shore.
3: The storm caused street flooding in numerous communities along the Jersey Shore. There were voluntary evacuations in Manasquan, where this guy says it was a close call.
4: Oh, this is the worst. This one was the worst for us. Another foot or two higher, it would have been in the house.
3: First responders dealt with home and vehicle water rescues in Seabright, and significant beach erosions being reported in the Brigantine area. Governor Mikey Sherrill says NJD DEP crews will be inspecting the beaches.
5: We will start fixing what we can and submit an application for federal assistance if appropriate.
3: There are school districts either closed or with delayed openings today. In New Jersey, I'm Scott Pringle.
1: And on Wall Street, the Dow down 228 points, NASDAQ off 209. This is SRN News. Americans are doing a lot of gambling.
6: According to a new data analysis from the Pew Research Center, the number of people using so-called prediction markets to place wagers on everything from sports to the war in Ukraine is soaring. Betting on Kalshi and Polymarket, the two biggest prediction markets, went from $25.7 billion in May of this year to $53 billion just 2 months later. Clergymen, family advocates, and psychiatrists say the U.S. will soon be facing the consequences of its newfound gambling addiction. Michael Harrington reporting.
1: Authorities say a former Canadian soldier who opened fire on a police officer outside an Ontario synagogue on Yom Kippur shouted, "You're going to die for the Jews," moments before shooting. Officer Jeff Smith did die of his wounds. Another officer was injured, but they killed the gunman, 29-year-old Sean Ward. No one inside the Sons of Jacob synagogue was injured. This is SRN News. More young people are suffering strokes.
7: A U.S. population study found stroke rates among young adults aged 20 to 54 has nearly doubled. The study's author from the University of Cincinnati said more people are surviving these strokes, which means more younger adults may be living with the long-term effects of stroke. The overall stroke rate has increased from about 34 cases per 100,000 people to over 62 by 2020. Researchers also found that high blood pressure, diabetes, atrial fibrillation, and substance use became more common among younger adults who had strokes. I'm Rob Martier.
1: Two giant pandas have arrived in the U.S., keeping a promise made by Chinese President Xi during last week's Washington visit. The two have been welcomed at Zoo Atlanta. They will have to remain in quarantine for about a month before visitors can see them. The panda diplomacy dates back to 1972. SRNNews.com.

0: It's a great day to study God's Word. Welcome to Through the Bible. I'm Steve Schwetz, inviting you to hop aboard the Bible bus as we continue our journey through God's entire Word. In this study, Dr. J. Vernon McGee reminds us that the Ten Commandments were only one part of the law given to the Israelites. God also gave them social laws and detailed instructions for building the tabernacle. And Dr. McGee brings it all close to home as he explains how the instructions for building an altar relate to believers as well. So grab your Bible, and while you find your place in Exodus, here's the conclusion of Dr. McGee's thoughts on memories that we started last time.
1: May I say that memory can be a very sweet thing. It can be a very wonderful thing. Many of you listening today have a memory that it's very sweet, is it not? Most of us here in California, we came from back east, did we not? And you remember when you were a young person and lived somewhere in the Middle West? Probably you lived up in, Ohio. Maybe you lived down in Kentucky. Or maybe you lived in New England. Or maybe you lived down in Georgia. Or maybe, as I did, in Oklahoma and Texas and Tennessee as a boy. Do you go back to a time in memory of your days at school? You remember the first sweetheart that you had? You remember your mother? You remember your father? You remember those exciting times in the past? You remember when you met your wife or you met your husband? You remember when you proposed? Do you remember the wedding? You remember the birth of the first child? Do you remember when sadness came in, the word of death? My memory is a wonderful thing, isn't it? And as I've been speaking, many of you have gone back in your mind's eye, back over the past to very pleasant days. And yet, some of us have some very horrible things in there also. Now, the child of God ought to also remember. Do you remember before you were saved? How many of you can remember before you were saved? And if you ever get a little discouraged as a Christian, you ought to go back to those days.
0: Yes, remembering how God has worked in our lives is a great way to remind us of why we can trust Him with the future. I can think of several great examples in my own life, can't you? Now let's pray and praise Him as we open His Word together. Heavenly Father, thank You for the work that You've done in the past, the work that You're doing now, and the work that You will do in the future. Help us to trust You in every circumstance. We pray that Your Word reaches far and wide. In Jesus' name, amen. Buckle your seatbelts. We're off to Exodus 20 on Through the Bible with Dr. J. Vernon McGee.
1: Now today, friends, we find that we've come to this 20th chapter, verse 18. Last time we saw the giving of the law, that is, the part of the law that we call the moral law, the moral code, the Ten Commandments. Now, he's not through by any means, because in the next few chapters, in fact, through chapter 24, why, we have social legislation. And then we have the instructions for building a tabernacle and Leviticus, the service of it. And that's all part of the law. All goes in one package, by the way. Now I'm reading verse 18. And all the people saw the thunderings and the lightnings and the noise of the trumpet and the mountain smoking, and when the people saw it, they removed and stood afar off. And they said unto Moses, Speak thou with us, and we will hear, but let not God speak with us, lest we die. Last time we called attention to the fact that the giving of the law is not a beautiful or pretty thing. There are people that think that it is, and they are generally the folk that haven't read very much about it, that it was wonderful that God gave the law on Mount Sinai. Well, it's not presented to us that way here in the Scripture. We saw before the thunderings and the lightnings and the danger that was, and now the people, very frankly, they backed off as far as they can get, and they tell Moses, we're afraid, but we want you to speak to us, but not the Lord. And verse 19, and they said unto Moses, Speak thou with us, and we'll hear, but let not God speak with us, lest we die. Children of Israel didn't think it was pretty. And then verse 20, and Moses said unto the people, Fear not, for For God has come to prove you, and that his fear may be before your faces, that ye sin not. You see, the law presented a very high standard. The law of the Lord is perfect. Nothing wrong with the law. And it demands, therefore, perfection. And friends, if you're not prepared to give perfection, you better get on some other kind of standard, a basis, than saying you're saved by keeping the law. Because if you're not perfect, you won't make it. The law is perfect. It demands that. And I thank God that under grace, he'll take a poor sinner like I am. Grace reveals something of the goodness and wonder of our God. Now, he continues on here. Verse 21, and the people stood afar off, and Moses drew near under the thick darkness where God was. And the Lord said unto Moses, thus thou shalt say unto the children of Israel, ye have seen that I've talked with you from heaven. Ye shall not make with me gods of silver, neither shall ye make unto you gods of gold. Now this is very significant and important thing. Why did God appear in just this way unto the children of Israel? Well, the reason, I think, is quite evident, and it's simply because he wanted to impress upon them that he is the living God, and that the idols around them, and they were idolaters, we'll find that out later, that down in the land of Egypt, all this business of worshiping the creature rather than the Creator, and he's now probably coming closer to these people than he'd ever come before. That's very important here to see. Now, we come to the mention of the altar here. God gives them the commandments, and along with the commandments, there's given an altar. Altars for sacrifice. This is the same thing you have in your bathroom. You have a mirror, and underneath that mirror, you have a basin. The mirror reveals that you have a smudge spot on your face, and down beneath is a basin, and you wash your face with the basin. And so there is the mirror. The mirror is this law of God, reveals his standard. But the law is perfect. Man's not perfect, and it reveals that smudge spot. But thank God there's a basin down there, and that's the purpose of the altar. That altar speaks of the cross of Christ and the blood that he shed. Now, notice the instructions concerning this altar, because again, this is the altar they had used before the tabernacle was made, and it was apparently an altar that everywhere they journeyed, they made one like this. They couldn't take this one with them. The one on in the tabernacle was one that could be transported. Now I'm reading verse 24. An altar of earth thou shalt make unto me, and shalt sacrifice thereon thy burnt offerings and thy peace offerings. Now, there's no sin offering here. Why? Well, we'll not get to that till Leviticus, because there could be no sin offering or trespass offering until the law was given. The peace offering reveals that man needs a sacrifice that reconcile him to God, and that Christ did make peace by the blood of his cross. And the burnt offering speaks of who he is, his worthiness, his ability to save. Now, this altar that's to be made of earth was the place they were to sacrifice burnt offerings, peace offerings, thy sheep and thine oxen. In all places where I record my name, I will come unto thee and I'll bless thee. So obviously they made an altar everywhere they went on the wilderness march until the instructions for the tabernacle were given. Now verse 25, and if thou wilt make me an altar of stone, thou shalt not build it of hewn stone. For if thou lift up thy tool upon it, thou hast polluted it. Now, this seems strange to us today. In other words, there would be those that would say, well, let's make an altar of stone. And this man says, I'm an engraver, and I think it'd be nice if we could have it attractive looking and make it appeal and very beautiful looking. Now, here is something. It's a very delicate matter, but it's very important. And there's a great spiritual lesson that is here. God says that you make my altar, you make it of plain stone, no engraving, and the minute that a tool is put upon that, why, it's polluted. Now, I don't want anything that has to do with it at all. Now, we've gone way past this, and we've come to the place where today a great many people feel that there should be in worship things that are beautiful, that everything should be made as beautiful as possible with music and soft lights, beautiful colors, and that the message should be given in very low tones and a very dignified manner and as flowery as it possibly can be. Well, we've come through that period and we've had that type of thing. It's quite interesting that that made no appeal to the unsaved world. Liberalism emptied our churches. Liberalism years ago couldn't have an evening service. Somebody said to me, why do you think that the liberal has got so involved today in all of this social setup? Quite obviously, he wasn't doing anything for years, and he felt very much left out of it. A man said to me, well, why don't you start marching and protesting? My friend, that's not my business. I have too much to do. I keep busy without marching or protesting. Mine's not a protest. Mine is a positive message. And I'm not protesting anything. I'm just giving out the Word of God, and it steps on a lot of toes, I can tell you that. But it's the Word that'll do it. We're to give it out as it is. And there should not be any attempt today to water down the message. Now, don't misunderstand me. As I say, this is a delicate subject. No one today has put more emphasis in having an attractive place of worship. I've had the privilege of remodeling the interior of the Church of the Open Door in my ministry. I had to go through a long period of just urging this upon the church before they were willing to do it. And it was at some expense. I'm for soft lights. I love beautiful music. And I love flowery speaking. But my friend, when any of these things obscure the message of the cross and take attention away from the person of the one who died on that cross, then that becomes the offense of the cross, a real offense. And that's the thing today that God does not want to happen. And Paul, when he went to the city of Corinth, you will recall, they were philosophical. There were quite a few of the priests there of the heathen religions trying to identify with all the sin of Corinth. And some of them did pretty well in identifying with it. They had many hippie types in the city of Corinth. But when Paul came there and saw the situation, saw that they were secondhand philosophers, they wanted to argue, they wanted to discuss, they wanted to appear intellectual, they wanted to appear to be hip, they wanted to belong to the now generation. My, how they were going in every direction. And Paul, who'd had a similar experience in Athens where they wanted to hear some new thing, Paul says, I determined not to know anything among you save Jesus Christ and him crucified. And friends, if that's left out of the message, I don't care how high the steeple is. I don't care how loud the church bell is. I don't care how beautiful the sanctuary is. I don't care how lovely and soft the music is, and I do not care how educated the preacher is that's in the pulpit. That is not a church, but may I say to you, that's anything but a church. That is polluted as far as God is concerned. The thing that is important is the message of the Word of God. That's the thing that should go out today. There is an attempt to dress it up and to do something with it. This is very important to see here. This is instructions for the altar. We present just Jesus Christ and him crucified. That is our message. That should be our message. Now there's something else here. Verse 26, neither shalt thou go up by steps unto mine altar, that thy nakedness be not discovered thereon. Now there are a great many that would build some nice, lovely steps to go up to the altar. That would make it very convenient, you see. And when a man would step up and they wore a type of a skirt in that day, why, the nakedness would be revealed. God says, I don't want to see it. That which speaks of the flesh, God can't use. And let me make this very personal. Anything that Vernon McGee does that's of the flesh, God hates it, and God won't use it at all. God does not want a display of the flesh in anything that has to do with his work. We need to guard against that type of thing. And sometimes it disturbs me when people can only see the preacher and not see the one that he's trying to present. I personally don't like anyone to tell me it's a beautiful sermon. The last thing in the world I want to preach is a beautiful sermon. I want to preach a beautiful Savior. And I'd like for people to leave and say, my, isn't Jesus wonderful? Not that the preacher is. That doesn't make any difference about him. I've had very few real compliments since I've been a minister. But when I was a pastor as a student down in Georgia on a little white unpainted church on the side of a red clay hill, and one morning after the message, after everyone had left, a boy there is a country boy, and I mean country, friends. He wore high yellow shoes, buttoned up too, by the way. And he waited around as timid as he could be. He was really a country boy. After everybody left, why, he came up to me and tears were in his eyes. He took hold of my hand and he said, my, I didn't know Jesus was so wonderful. And he wanted to say something else, but he wasn't able to say it. And he just turned and walked out of the church, and I watched him, because that church was in a cotton patch then. It's in the city there now, but that was a cotton patch in my day. And I saw him walk down across that cotton patch, and I watched him as he walked, that country boy. He said he didn't know Jesus was so wonderful. And I said, oh, God, let me so preach that people will think Jesus is wonderful. That was a compliment. I haven't had many like that, by the way. And we don't need the display of the flesh in the ministry, in the pulpit, or in church work. Now we come to chapter 21, and here we have this social legislation. It's quite interesting, some of the things that are dealt with here. And I begin reading at verse 1, because this has to do with master and servant. And that was a pretty important issue in that day, after all these people had been slaves in Egypt. Now these are the judgments which thou shalt set before them. If thou buy an Hebrew servant, 6 years he shall serve, and in the seventh he shall go out free for nothing. In other words, they could never permanently make one of their brethren a slave. Now verse 3, if he came in by himself, he shall go out by himself. If he were married, then his wife shall go out with him. If his master have given him a wife, and she have borne him sons or daughters, the wife and her children shall be her master's, and he shall go out by himself. And if the servant shall plainly say, I love my master, my wife and my children, I'll not go out free, then his master shall bring him unto the judges. He shall also bring him to the door, or unto the doorpost, and his master shall bore his ear through an awl, and he shall serve him forever. Now this is a remarkable thing that's put right here. And here's a picture of the Lord Jesus Christ, if there ever was one. And it's a beautiful one. The law is this: if a man is a slave, and he can go out in 7 years, and if he was married when he became a slave, he'd take his wife out. But if while he's a slave, that he gets a wife, and that means one that's a slave of his master, then he can go out, but not his wife. She can't go out free. And so if he say, though, well, I love my wife, and I love my master, I want to stay, and then he takes an awl and bores them through. Well, that's a picture of the Lord Jesus Christ. You say, how in the world can that be a picture of him? Well, I think a very wonderful picture of him. He came to this earth, and he took upon himself our humanity, and we were all slaves of sin. He could have gone out free. He didn't have to die upon the cross, but he came down to this earth, and he became a servant, obedient even unto death. And he died and went through the same gate we did in order that he might get a bride for himself. But he had to be crucified to do it. And the writer to the Psalms takes that picture and uses it. Over in Psalm 40, verse 6, "Sacrifice and offering thou didst not desire. Mine ears hast thou opened. Burnt offering and sin offering hast thou not required. Then said I, Lo, I come in the volume of the book. It's written of me, I delight to do thy will, O God. Yea, thy law is within mine heart." And that refers to Christ. Somebody says, how do you know it refers to Christ? Well, if you would turn over to the 10th chapter of the Epistle to the Hebrews, why, we find there that it was fulfilled when our Lord came to this earth. Because in Hebrews 10:5, it says, "Wherefore, when he cometh into the world," now speaking of Christ, "he saith, sacrifice and offering thou wouldst not, but a body hast thou prepared me." Now, it's not his ears he's digged, but he gave him a body. And Christ took upon himself a body, and he'll have that body throughout eternity. But he could have left this earth without dying. But he said, I love the church. I love the sinner. And so he died and became obedient unto death, even the death of the cross. What a picture this is of Christ right here after giving the Ten Commandments. Now we have here a series of laws that have to do with injuries to a person. I think it's well to note this. Verse 12, "He that smiteth a man so that he die shall be surely put to death." Now this is the basis for capital punishment. Now, great many today, especially these young people, have been fed a bunch of malarkey today, a bunch of propaganda, and they're told that thou shalt not kill means you can't become a soldier. May I say that the Lord says that a government has a perfect right. He that smiteth a man so that he die shall be surely put to death. The nation Israel could put to death any murderer. It's well to look at the total word of God, by the way. And then verse 13, "And if a man lie not in wait, but God deliver him into his hand, then I will appoint thee a place where he shall flee." Now, we're going to come to that later, the cities of refuge. "But if a man come presumptuously upon his neighbor to slay him with guile, thou shalt take him from mine altar that he may die." In other words, if the murder is premeditated, the man is to be executed. Now, if he does not do it maliciously, and I think oftentimes in self-defense, that a man without premeditation attempts to defend himself, I would say that that would not merit an execution at all. Now, will you notice how God protected the family? Verse 15, "He that smiteth his father or his mother shall be surely put to death." God certainly protected the home. "And he that stealeth..."

0: stone or with his fist and he die not, but keepeth his bed, why, then he's to reimburse him. You see, here's the basis of the laws of our land. Now, I'm not going to go down through all of these, but I would recommend that you read this, because here is the basic of law and order, and any nation must have something built on this, my friend, if they're to have a civilized nation. And it's in here, verse 24, eye for an eye, tooth for a tooth, hand for hand, foot for foot, burning for burning, wound for wound, stripe for stripe. In other words, friends, there is this law of reciprocity. This is a law that must be enforced if there is to be law and order and protection of human life and property. And thank God, though, that there is one who's prepared, though, to extend grace to us that we might be saved. So until next time, may God richly bless you, my beloved.
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1: With SRN News, I'm Bob Agnew in Washington. President Trump says he believes talks will continue with Iran this week after he turned down a ceasefire offer. In a phone interview with Axios, the president said Iran wants to make a deal, but it's not a deal he wants to make. The president added that it's a deal they would have maybe agreed to a year ago, but he says Iran overplayed his hand. An investigation is underway into a suspected terrorist plot targeting a British airbase used by the U.S. military. NBA's Raf Sanchez reported that the UK police say they arrested five men yesterday.
2: Authorities have released few details about the suspects or their possible motives. But Iran has threatened the base in the past, in July calling it a legitimate target. The president suggesting the suspects were under surveillance.
3: We had them under view for a long time and we got them.
1: The five men are being held on suspicion of terrorism and explosive charges. Prime Minister Andy Burnham said counterterrorism police are leading the investigation, working to establish the full facts of the case. Also at SRNnews.com, here is latest now with health news.
4: It's the time of year for asthma flare-ups with the transition from summer into fall. Dr. Megan Conroy at the Ohio State University Wexner Medical Center says changes in temperature, humidity, and pollens really have an impact on airway inflammation, and that's the driver of asthma.
5: We also see increase in circulation of respiratory viruses, so the common cold virus, and others that start to circulate in the fall. These are the most common causes of asthma flares. But we also see increase in pollens like ragweed.
4: She recommends people take all medications as prescribed, no matter how frequently symptoms of asthma occur, and have a rescue inhaler on hand.
1: And that is Scott Pringle reporting. It's been slow going on Wall Street. The Dow Jones Industrial Average right now down by 343 points. This is SRN News. Evangelist Franklin Graham will be heading back to the United Kingdom sometime soon. Here's correspondent Michael Harrington.
6: The popular evangelist is scheduled to preach the gospel in Manchester on October 3rd. Graham has a long history with the UK, as did his father, Billy. Of course, there was a problem back in 2020 when several of the venues Graham had planned to visit canceled their contracts under pressure from LGBT activists. The evangelist won in court and has been making regular trips to England ever since. Michael Harrington reporting.
1: A growing number of countries in Europe are legalizing assisted suicide, and its acceptance in the U.S. is growing. New York and Illinois recently became the latest of 13 states to join an accelerating pace of suicide legislation. The issue remains contested, however, with opposition by mainly religious groups, lawmakers, and some disability advocates. Some argue that even with safeguards in place, the decision could be made for the wrong reasons. This is SRN News. Here's Rich Thomason with the Midday Wall Street Business Report.
7: Stocks have slumped as oil prices rise following President Trump's rejection of Iran's proposal for reopening the Strait of Hormuz. Brent crude is up more than 3%. West Texas Intermediate advanced 2%. The price of gas, AAA's national average for a gallon of regular, $4.47. That's the same as yesterday. The Trump administration releasing new fuel economy standards would relax regulatory requirements for automakers to control pollution from gas-powered cars and light trucks. It's a move that President Trump says will save Americans thousands on a new vehicle. Among the economic reports due out this week, the Labor Department releases its latest report on job openings. The Commerce Department will be issuing its third and final estimate of how the U.S. economy fared in the second quarter of the year. For the Wall Street Business Report, I'm Rich Thomason.
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1: With SRN News, I'm Bob Agnew in Washington. President Trump is criticizing what he calls fake polls. Here's correspondent Laura Winters.
2: President Trump with a Truth Social post about recent GOP polls that indicate Republicans will lose the midterm elections. He applauds the president of the Heritage Foundation discussing the damage fake polls can do in terms of voter turnout in a segment on Fox News. The president saying, "I'll be out there spending money and helping every one of them get elected. I won most of these places, often by a landslide. MAGA, pretend I am on the ballot. Don't let them open your borders and allow crime to again flourish. Keep America great." Laura Winters reporting.
1: Florida Governor Ron DeSantis has issued a temporary stay of execution for a 74-year-old Florida death row inmate.
3: Mr. Thompson is an elderly man who is incredibly physically ill. He was discharged from the hospital the day before the governor signed his death warrant.
1: That's anti-execution advocate Grace Hanna. She says that the man should not be put to death. He is scheduled to be executed for the kidnapping and sexual assault of a woman back in 1976. Eight counties in New Jersey remain under a state of emergency as crews continue to restore power after a powerful nor'easter.
4: The storm caused street flooding in numerous communities along the Jersey Shore. There were voluntary evacuations in Manasquan, where this guy says it was a close call.
5: Oh, this is the worst. This one was the worst for us. Another foot or two higher, it would have been in the house.
4: First responders dealt with home and vehicle water rescues in Seabright, and significant beach erosion is being reported in the Brigantine area. Governor Mikey Sherrill says NJDEP crews will be inspecting the beaches.
6: We will start fixing what we can and submit an application for federal assistance if appropriate.
4: There are school districts either closed or with delayed openings today. In New Jersey, I'm Scott Pringle.
1: On Wall Street, the Dow is down 240 points, the Nasdaq off by 158. This is SRN News. There's a new study out that takes a look at transgenderism in sports, Michael Harrington reports.
7: Concerned Women for America calculates that males playing against females in the U.S. have so far taken 2,293 gold medals from the women who would have won them if the males were not present. CWA President Penny Nance says, quote, "Biological men have distinct advantages over biological women. This reality not only puts women in harm's way, but it eliminates opportunities for biological women to earn a living and win competitions." Michael Harrington reporting.
1: President Trump's nominee to head the Food and Drug Administration has faced questions from senators who will vote on her nomination to lead the powerful health agency. Dr. Heidi Overton's pro-life views could complicate her efforts to win over two Republicans on the panel. Maine Senator Susan Collins and Alaska Senator Lisa Murkowski both have bucked their party on the issue, supporting federal access to abortion. This is SRN News. U.S. team captain Brant Snedeker credits President Trump following a dramatic President Trump comeback.
8: United States team captain Brant Snedeker praised President Donald Trump for inspiring the U.S. team's dramatic President's Cup comeback over the international team at Medina Country Club in Chicago. President Trump returned as honorary chairman of the President's Cup Sunday.
1: Apparently, a lot of Americans just want to have some fun and pay for it.
9: Bank of America data shows that funflation, the increased cost of fun, is on the rise. But consumers are not cutting back. The bank says spending on hobbies grew nearly 8% in August. The latest Bureau of Labor Statistics Consumer Price Index data found that the recreation index, that includes video and audio, pets and pet services, sporting goods, and photography, rose nearly 3% in the past year. Rich Thomason reporting.
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1: With SRN News, I'm Bob Agnew in Washington. President Trump says Iran wants to make a deal, but it's not a deal he wants to make. He says they should have made that same offer about a year ago. In that case, he says they may have had better luck making a deal with the U.S., but they have overplayed their hand. Iran's latest Hormuz offer, just nothing but a snag right now, according to Willie Nelson.
2: President Trump has rejected Iran's conditional plan to reopen the Strait of Hormuz. Foreign Minister Abbas Araghchi made the pitch at the UN, tying the waterway and new talks to an end to the naval blockade and U.S. pressure. President Trump told reporters their proposal came in and got turned down. The Wall Street Journal reports aides were told strikes could resume after the midterms. Willie Nelson, Washington.
1: Eight counties in New Jersey remained under a state of emergency as crews continued to restore power in areas hard hit from the nor'easter that hit over the weekend. Scott Pringle has an update.
3: The storm caused street flooding in numerous communities along the Jersey Shore. There were voluntary evacuations in Manasquan, where this guy says it was a close call.
4: Oh, this is the worst. This one was the worst for us. Another foot or two higher, it would have been in the house.
3: First responders dealt with home and vehicle water rescues in Seabright, and significant beach erosion is being reported in the Brigantine area. Governor Mikey Sherrill says NJDEP crews will be inspecting the beaches.
5: We will start fixing what we can and submit an application for federal assistance if appropriate.
3: There are school districts either closed or with delayed openings today. In New Jersey, I'm Scott Pringle.
1: Hurricane Nolo is rapidly intensified into a Category 4 storm near Hawaii. Nolo is swirling away from the more populated islands. Impacts are still being felt as more than 14 inches of rainfall have been reported at the highest elevations of the Big Island. Taking a look at Wall Street, it's been a negative session so far. The Dow right now off by 222 points. The Nasdaq down by 165. This is SRN News. Young people in the Anglosphere not doing well, according to correspondent Michael Harrington.
6: The Gallup organization has released its 2026 World Happiness Report, and it reveals that young people in the U.S., U.K., Canada, and other parts of the English-speaking world have suffered the biggest decline in well-being of any demographic group. Gallup says its data points to the use of social media as the primary reason for the growing unhappiness of young people in the Anglosphere, the place where such platforms are used the most. Michael Harrington reporting.
1: A lot has changed in hotel rooms across the country over the past 100 years, but one constant is the Gideon Bible. The tradition began back in 1908 when a Gideon's International member placed Bibles in a hotel room in Montana. Since then, more than 2.5 billion have been distributed worldwide. The Bibles have also appeared in prisons, military bases, hospitals, and even at the White House. This is SRN News. Dueling demonstrations showed either support or displeasure with President Trump during his visit to Illinois, where he was stopped by the Medina Country Club for the 16th annual President's Cup.
7: Given the message that Trump is not welcome here in Illinois, in Chicago, in Medina, in Addison, all of our neighborhoods.
8: We wanted to at least give a voice to say not everybody in Illinois is a radical leftist.
1: And a mixture of supporters and detractors there. The president was the golf tournament's honorary chairman this year. The stop brought about beefed up security, which included metal detectors and bag checks for those attending the event. By the way, the U.S. team earned its 11th consecutive victory in the President's Cup competition. President Trump posed with U.S. players during the trophy presentation. None of the demonstrations got out of hand, and the head of the team also credited President Trump for his encouragement for helping the team to rally a big comeback. More of these stories.

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1: With SRN News, I'm Bob Agnew in Washington. President Trump is unveiling plans for a new $15 billion steel plant in eastern Iowa. The White House says the Mesabi Metallics facility would be the largest in U.S. history and expected to create more than 1,700 permanent jobs in Iowa. The president making the formal announcement this afternoon from the Oval Office. Eight counties in New Jersey remain under a state of emergency as crews continue to restore power in areas hard hit from the nor'easter that struck over the weekend. The storm caused a lot of street flooding in areas along the shore as well.
2: Oh, this is the worst. This one was the worst for us. Another foot or two higher, it would have been in the house.
3: This one, it got up to the stoop. Just the carpet on the porch got a little wet.
1: Those homeowners say that they were feeling fortunate their homes were not flooded. There were some vehicle and home rescues in Seabright. The storm left numerous trees and limbs down in those areas. The president says he expects additional talks with Iran after rejecting the latest ceasefire proposal from the Islamic Republic over the weekend. In a phone interview with Axios, the president said Iran wants to make a deal than what it should have made a year ago. Senate Minority Leader Chuck Schumer is urging the FDA to crack down on illegal vapes coming in from China. More details from correspondent Sarah Lee Kessler.
4: Schumer says he suspects Chinese manufacturers of creating a knockoff nicotine chemical product to put in their vapes to evade FDA detection. He wants the agency to analyze and identify exactly what's in those vapes. Schumer says New York City is an obvious destination and market, and that China can't be allowed to use the city as a dumping ground for illicit vapes that are often flavored, packaged, and marketed to attract youth. I'm Sarah Lee Kessler.
1: It's been a slow day so far on Wall Street. The Dow's down 200 points. This is SRN News. Americans find themselves doing a lot of gambling these days. We get a look at that study from correspondent Michael Harrington.
5: According to a new data analysis from the Pew Research Center, the number of people using so-called prediction markets to place wagers on everything from sports to the war in Ukraine is soaring. Betting on Kalshi and Polymarket, the two biggest prediction markets, went from $25.7 billion in May of this year to $53 billion just 2 months later. Clergymen, family advocates, and psychiatrists say the U.S. will soon be facing the consequences of its newfound gambling addiction. Michael Harrington reporting.
1: Authorities say a former Canadian soldier who opened fire on a police officer outside an Ontario synagogue on Yom Kippur shouted, quote, "You're going to die for the Jews," moments before shooting. Officer Jeff Smith died of his wounds. Another officer was injured, but they did kill the gunman, the 29-year-old Sean Ward. No one inside the Sons of Jacob synagogue were hurt. This is SRN News. We may have some answers soon on as to how the two University of Mississippi students died. Correspondent Laura Winters has more.
6: The expedited autopsies and toxicology reports could become available as early as this week. The mystery remains as to exactly how the two Ole Miss students died. Oxford police confirm the only item so far that connects the two deaths is the kratom packages found in their rooms. One student, Robert Strang, 20 years old from Atlanta, Georgia, found dead in an off-campus apartment. The other student, Aiden Hamilton, an 18-year-old freshman from Englewood, Colorado, found dead in a campus dorm room. Laura Winters reporting.
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1: News. I'm Bob Agnew in Washington. Reports of an ICE pullback just got shut down. Willie Nelson has more details.
2: The Trump administration says there's no change in immigration enforcement. Reports circulated that ICE field officers were told to focus only on the worst criminal offenders. Verbal worst first guidance went out this week and alarmed agents. Officials said the confusion came from internal talks about prioritizing the most serious cases, not a formal shift. President Trump is reaffirming the deportation push. Willie Nelson, Washington.
1: Also at SRNnews.com, Hurricane Polo remains a powerful Category 3 storm as it moves through the Pacific. At last check, the storm was about 85 miles southwest of Cabo San Lazaro in Mexico, expected to make landfall along the Baja California sewer later today. An investigation underway into a suspected terrorist plot targeting a British airbase used by the U.S. military. And Rolf Sanchez reports UK police say they arrested five men early yesterday.
3: Authorities have released few details about the suspects or their possible motives. But Iran has threatened the base in the past, in July calling it a legitimate target. The president suggesting the suspects were under surveillance.
4: We had them under view for a long time and we got them.
1: And the suspects, they say, have now been released. Of course, it continues to be under investigation. President Trump, not happy five people in the U.K. arrested there, did get released. They were arrested yesterday near a Royal Air Force base just west of London. It's big news today from President Trump at the White House. He announced plans for a new $15 billion steel plant there. Speaking from the Oval Office, the president said it's going to be the largest plant in U.S. history, calling it exciting news. And the president said it's part of his plan to bring manufacturing back to the U.S., especially steel production, which declined under former President Biden. This is SRN News. Evangelist Franklin Graham will be heading back to the United Kingdom soon. Here's correspondent Michael Harrington.
5: The popular evangelist is scheduled to preach the gospel in Manchester on October 3rd. Graham has a long history with the UK, as did his father, Billy. Of course, there was a problem back in 2020 when several of the venues Graham had planned to visit canceled their contracts under pressure from LGBT activists. The evangelist won in court and has been making regular trips to England ever since. Michael Harrington reporting.
1: A growing number of countries in Europe are legalizing assisted suicide, and its acceptance in the U.S. is growing as well. New York and Illinois recently became the latest of 13 states to join an accelerating pace of suicide legislation. The issue remains contested, however, with opposition by many religious groups, lawmakers, and disability advocates. Some argue even with safeguards in place, a decision could be made for the wrong reasons. This is SRN News. U.S. Ambassador to China David Perdue confirms President Trump raised the possibility of selling weapons to China during his recent meeting with President Xi Jinping.
6: Perdue made the comments Sunday on Fox News, saying Trump asked Xi if China would like to buy U.S. arms. The remarks come as the two countries continue to compete over trade, technology, and Taiwan. Trump and Xi are expected to meet again in November at the Asia-Pacific Economic Cooperation Summit, followed by another meeting in December at the G20 Summit in Miami. Their latest meeting ended Friday after Xi's three-day state visit to Washington. I'm Mark Mayfield.
1: A coastal flood advisory and a high surf advisory in effect for much of Southern California today as a result of the weather. It's all due to potentially damaging swell expected from Hurricane Polo, which remains well offshore. Los Angeles County beaches, the Malibu coast, Orange County coastal areas, Ventura County beaches, and the Catalina and Santa Barbara Islands will be under the advisories all the way through tomorrow.
7: Would you consider him who is the only God of the earth, the Lord Jesus Christ? If we truly believed that God is the only God of the heaven and earth, then it would follow that he was the one who made us and placed us upon this earth for a reason. Further, it means to accept the fact that we will give an account of whether or not we fulfill that reason he put us here. God inspired Moses to write about it this way in Deuteronomy 4:39. Know therefore this day, and consider it in thine heart, that the Lord, he is God in heaven above and upon the earth beneath. There is none else. Thou shalt therefore keep his commandments. To consider it in thine heart is to ponder the reality of God being the God of heaven and the earth. I understand understand that the universe is so vast that the nearest star would require a spaceship to travel at the speed of light for 4 years before it could get there. The distance to the farthest star cannot even be measured. Whether one looks through a telescope to see the vastness of the universe, or one looks in a microscope to see the smallest particle in existence, it is obvious that none of it came about by chance. There is order in it all that the theories of Earth's beginnings cannot explain without a mind greater than us putting it all together. God wants us to consider in our heart that if He is the God of heaven and earth, then He is our God as well. If we truly see Him for who He is, then we would respond with humble submission and seek to honor and glorify Him by keeping His commandments. Now, to keep His commandments is to see His goodness in giving them to us, to know that His ways are better than our own, to seek to honor Him by obeying Him, and to love Him so much that we keep them close to our hearts. Seeing Him as He is, we will not view His commandments as something that restricts us, but ways we can freely live for Him. The view of the moon and stars should work in us to seek to honor the God who put that together. Scenic vistas of the world should stir in us the recognition of His power and love that would give us such a view. The songs of the birds, the gentle breezes, the shade of an oak tree on a hot day, the sounds of the surf should awaken in us a desire to know this God, to trust Him for salvation, and to love and serve Him all our lives. To know that He is the only God of this vast universe is to know that He deserves our submission to Him, our worship of Him in His way, our love for Him, and the desire to serve Him with obedience and love. I'm Gary Dickman, encouraging you to consider Him, to know in your heart that He is the God of heaven and earth, and that He is worthy of keeping His commandments as given in His Word.
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1: With SRN News, I'm Keith Peters in Washington. British authorities have released five men on bail after they were arrested over a thwarted terror attack on a UK airbase being used by the U.S. military. Ollie Barrett reports investigators are warning against public speculation as they pursue multiple lines of inquiry.
2: But obviously an Iran link is going to be one of those lines of inquiry, given the fact that RAF Fairford here is used by the United States for some of its operations against Iran during that particular conflict.
1: Barrett reports investigators are trying to figure out whether the plot may have been directed by a foreign state.
2: We heard from President Trump over the weekend saying that the Americans and the British had some kind of group under surveillance for some time ahead of these arrests here at RAF Fairford on Sunday.
1: Prime Minister Andy Burnham said counterterrorism police are leading the investigation and working to establish the full facts of the case. Strokes are becoming more common in younger adults, Rob Martier reports.
3: A U.S. population study found stroke rates among young adults aged 20 to 54 has nearly doubled. The study's author from the University of Cincinnati said more people are surviving these strokes, which means more younger adults may be living with the long-term effects of stroke. The overall stroke rate has increased from about 34 cases per 100,000 people to over 62 by 2020. Researchers also found that high blood pressure, diabetes, atrial fibrillation, and substance use became more common among younger adults who had strokes. I'm Rob Martier.
1: Another down day on Wall Street with the Dow dropping 347 points, the NASDAQ lower by 248. And the S&P 500 index dropped by 59 points. This is SRN News. A new study on transgenderism in sports, correspondent Michael Harrington reports.
4: Concerned Women for America calculates that males playing against females in the U.S. have so far taken 2,293 gold medals from the women who would have won them if the males were not present. CWA President Penny Nance says, quote, "Biological men have distinct advantages over biological women. This reality not only puts women in harm's way, but it eliminates opportunities for biological women to earn a living and win competitions." Michael Harrington reporting.
1: President Trump's nominee to lead the Food and Drug Administration has faced questions from senators who will vote on her nomination to lead the powerful health agency. Dr. Heidi Overton's pro-life views could complicate her efforts to win over two Republicans on the panel, Maine Senator Susan Collins and Alaska Senator Lisa Murkowski. Both have bucked their party on the issue. This is SRN News. United States team captain Brant Snitaker credits President Donald Trump following a dramatic President's Cup comeback. With more on this story, we turn to correspondent Bernie Bennett, who has all the details.
5: United States team captain Brant Snitaker praised President Donald Trump for inspiring the U.S. team's dramatic President's Cup comeback over the international team at Medina Country Club in Chicago. President Trump returned as honorary chairman of the President's Cup Sunday, marking his second time in the role after first serving in 2017 in New York. While he kept his remarks at the event brief, he received loud cheers from spectators in attendance. During the tournament, the team secured its 11th consecutive victory thanks to strong back nine performances from two-time major winner Colin Morikawa and 21-year-old Ricky Jackson Koivin. Bernie Bennett reporting.
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6: From the Green and Phillips Henry Doors, Traffic Center, Mobile Highway and Schofield Road clearing up an accident with injuries. Also, North W and Beverly Parkway, the traffic lights out, make that a four-way stop. 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
7: For I am not ashamed of the gospel of Christ, for it is the power of God unto salvation to everyone that believeth, to the Jew first and also to the Greek. Thank you for tuning in to the Voice of Victory radio broadcast. I invite you to come and be with us here at the Faith Baptist Church. And I invite you as well to take your Bibles and turn to the book of Hebrews chapter 7, please, as we continue some thoughts on our eternal high priest. In Hebrews chapter number 7, the Bible says, here in verse number 17, for he testifies, thou art a priest forever after the order of Melchizedek. Now the word ever, forever, eternal, is one of the most important words in the epistle of Hebrews. It is found no less than 17 times, and it contains all that distinguishes from the New Testament. The New Testament from the Old Testament. To understand what eternal means, you've got to connect it with God, the Eternal One. Eternity is an attribute of deity and the divine life, and He has its true existence only in the fellowship of that life. Daniel said that He was the Ancient of Days. Back in Daniel chapter 7, verse 13, and also verse number 22. Now you know that Jesus is before time. He's before time, He's before all eternity, and yet the youngest of all, because He lives forever in the freshness of the eternal strength that knows no past. He's a priest forever after the order of Melchizedek. Eternal life is that which always remains the same. Why? Because it's always in God. In Hebrews chapter number 7, the Bible says in verse 16, who is made not after the law of a carnal commandment, but was after the power of an endless life. Christ is become a priest after the power of an endless life, not after the law. Not after the law. Now let's talk about the law here just for a moment. We have natural laws. We've got what we call the Mosaic laws, God's laws, and so on. But let me talk about the natural law here at first. Now we creatures naturally act according to the life that is in us. In other words, we act according to the life that is in us without any law or compulsion from without. Let me give you an example. The bird needs no law to fly. The fish needs no law to swim, nor the human to walk. But then if you get to Hebrews chapter number 7 and verse number 18 and 19, there was that law that was given to Moses that lets us know that the right life is wanting. The Bible says in verse 18 and 19 of Hebrews 7, for there is verily a disannulling of the commandment going before for the weakness and unprofitableness thereof. For the law made nothing perfect, but the bringing in of a better hope did, by the which we draw nigh unto God. Now again, this law given to Moses on Mount Sinai, back in Exodus chapter number 20, that law is a perfect law, but that law lets us know that the right life is wanting. And also, the law is helpless to produce that right life. The Bible even says that in Romans chapter number 3 and verse number 20. There has no flesh ever been justified by the law. The law is perfect, but the law cannot produce a perfect life. Now, the law may help check and restrain, but it cannot inspire. The law can demand, but it cannot give. It has the power to command, but not to create what it seeks. A perfect law could not produce perfection. It left the best man in the world under its curse and condemnation. Now, for over 1,500 years, the nation of Israel was under the law of the Ten Commandments, in addition to all the ceremonial laws and ordinances. Yet after 1,500 years of struggling and laboring and toiling, not one single Israelite was ever saved by keeping the law. After 1.5 millenniums under perfect law, they ended up by committing the capital crime of the universe, murdering the only man who ever did keep God's law in every detail. And you know who that is. That's the Lord Jesus Christ. Now, what makes people think it will save them today? What makes people think that the law will save them today? If you read your Bible and you want to know any hint of the truth doctrinally, you get in the book of Hebrews and also you get in the book of Romans. There's one verse in the book of Romans that will shut a lot of people's mouths if you'll just read it and believe it. It means what it says and it says what it means. In Revelation chapter number 3 and verse number 20, the Bible said, "Therefore by the deeds of the law there shall no flesh be justified in his sight, for by the law is the knowledge of sin." No one has ever been justified in God's sight under the law. Under the law. Never have. Never have. Now, the fault or insufficiency of the first covenant, its weakness and unprofitableness, according to Hebrews chapter 7, verse 18, would be avoided in the new covenant. A different provision would be made. The fault of the old covenant is stated to be in Hebrews chapter number 8 and verse number 9. The Bible said, "Not according to the covenant that I made with their fathers in the day when I took them out of the land of Egypt, because they continued not in my covenant, and I regarded them not, saith the Lord." They continued not, and I regarded them not. You see, that's the fault of the old covenant. They continued not in my covenant, and I regarded them not, saith the Lord. Why? Because there was no power to continue. No power to conquer temptation. No power to conquer the evil heart. No power to remain faithful. These things that the new covenant would provide, because it was better. It was better. Hebrews chapter number 8, verse number 6. "But now hath he obtained a more excellent ministry, by how much also he is a mediator of a better covenant, which was established upon better promises." Everything, my dear friend, in the Lord Jesus Christ is better. Everything better. Better blood, better covenant, better priesthood, better sacrifice, better will, better testament, better everything in Christ. So lest you and I go on to perfection is what the Bible says. Amen. It's a better covenant which was established on better promises. All right, now notice in Hebrews chapter number 8, there were two titles given to our priest King, describing the two functions which he discharges. First of all, we have here in Hebrews chapter number 8, verse number 2, a minister of the sanctuary. Hebrews chapter number 8, 2, a minister of the sanctuary. And then in chapter number 8, verse 6, the Bible said he is a mediator of a better covenant. He's a minister of the sanctuary. He is a mediator of a better covenant. Two aspects of Christ's work that complement each other. Now, the sanctuary, of course, is God's dwelling. The minister of the sanctuary, according to chapter number 8, verse number 2, has specially to do with bringing us nigh unto God. If you'll notice in Hebrews chapter number 7, verse number 19, "For the law made nothing perfect, but the bringing in of a better hope did, by the which we draw nigh unto God." Minister of the sanctuary has specially to do with bringing us nigh to God and the blessedness that you and I find there. And then we have the mediator of the covenant. He has specially to do with our preparation for eternity. The sanctuary and being made fit to meet God. If you'll notice in Hebrews chapter number 8, verse number 6, but now hath he obtained a more excellent ministry, by how much also he is a mediator of a better covenant, which was established upon better promises. Look at Hebrews chapter number 9 and verse 11 and 12. The Bible said, but Christ being come and high priest of good things to come, by a greater and more perfect tabernacle, not made with hands, that is to say, not of this building, neither by the blood of goats and calves, but by his own blood, he entered in once into the holy place, having obtained eternal redemption for us. Having obtained eternal redemption for us. As mediator, he opened to us the holiest of all. Hebrews chapter number 10, verse number 19, the Bible said, for when Moses had spoken every precept to all the people according to the law, he took the blood of calves and of goats and water and scarlet wool and hyssop and sprinkled both the book and all the people, saying, this is the blood of the testament which God hath enjoined to you. Moreover, he sprinkled with blood both the tabernacle and the vessels of the ministry, and almost all things are by the law purged with blood, and without the shedding of blood was no remission. Now listen to this. It was therefore necessary that the pattern of things in the heavens should be purified with these, but the heavenly things themselves with better sacrifices than these. For Christ is not entered into the holy place made with hands, which are the figures of the true, but into heaven itself, now to appear in the presence of God for us. He is a perpetual high priest. Eternal high priest. A high priest continually is what the Bible says right here. Amen. So as mediator, he opened to us the holiest of all. The holy place where there was a holy place where the priest would go, and then there was a most holy place where only the high priest could go, and he could go there just once a year. Jesus entered into the holiest place, the very dwelling of God Almighty, his blood opening the holy of holies to you, the holy of holies to you. Now remember earlier in the message, why was there fault with the old covenant? Why did the law never save one soul? Well, I'm going to tell you why. Hebrews chapter 8, verse number 9, there was no power to continue. No power to continue. Our high priest, who is not made after the law, but after the power of an endless life, Hebrews 7:16, obtained for us entrance to the holy place, to God, eternal redemption for us, sacrificed one time for sins, forever, for all. Will you come to him today is my prayer. God bless you.
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Mobile International Speedway traffic center lights acting up in North W and Beverly Parkway. They reset it more than once. Make it a four-way stop if it's still in flash mode. West Roberts Road and Pensacola Boulevard in Cantonment and 29 and Becks Lake Road in Cantonment are other accidents in the clearing stages. We look good on the interstate. 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
1: Deuteronomy chapter 29 in verse 18 through 20. Deuteronomy 29, verse 18 through 20. Says, lest there should be among you man or woman or family or tribe whose heart turneth away this day from the Lord our God to go and serve the gods of these nations, lest there should be among you a root that beareth gall and wormwood. And it come to pass when he heareth the words of this curse that he bless himself in his heart, saying, I shall have peace, though I walk in the imagination of mine heart to add drunkenness to thirst. He said, be careful. Be very careful, lest there be among you a root that beareth gall and wormwood. And it come to pass when he, verse 9, heareth the words of this curse, that he bless himself in his heart, saying, I shall have peace, though I walk in the imagination of mine heart. You can't have peace and walk in the imagination of your own heart. This person here is saying, you be careful that you don't say that. You walk in the imagination of your own heart, your own way, and then you say, I'm going to have peace. Oh, that's how you get bitter. Gall and bitterness. The Lord will not spare him, verse 20, but then the anger of the Lord and his jealousy shall smoke against that man, and all the curses that are written in this book shall lie upon him, and the Lord shall blot out his name from under heaven. Sound like this man is lying to himself, isn't it? He's lying against the truth. All these curses written down, and he's saying, and yet he walks in the imagination of his heart and says to himself, I shall have peace. I'm all right. I'm all right like I am. I think the way I want to think. This is the way I think. I'm okay. He said, that man, ooh, he's going to be blotted out of his name out from under heaven, out of the book. Look in another verse in Hebrews chapter 12 and verse 15. Hebrews chapter 12 and verse 15. Hebrews 12:15. He says, looking diligently

0: lest any man fail of the grace of God, lest any root of bitterness springing up trouble you, and thereby many be defiled. Watch out, look diligently, lest any man fail of the grace of God. Anything I get, and I know you've heard this said, but anything that I get, anything that you get, this side of hell is better than what you deserve. Don't ever forget that we deserve to go to hell. Our sin, we've gone our own way. And so the grace of God has been extended to us. God's grace. You know the grace of our Lord Jesus Christ, that though he was rich, yet for your sakes he became poor, that ye through his poverty might be rich. And so look diligently, lest any man fail of the grace of God. Failing of it is failing to operate, to think, to reason. It's failing to walk in that grace, to think about that grace, to receive that grace, to operate in that grace. It's failing to do that. In other words, it would be like treating someone in a way that they deserve because of their meanness and their hatefulness and all that they do. It's treating them according to what they deserve. That's failing of the grace of God. Somebody screams at me. Do I scream back? Not supposed to. Shouldn't. A soft answer turneth away wrath. A grievous word stir up anger. And so that's why he says, let your speech be always with grace, seasoned with salt, that you may know how you ought to answer every man. And so grace, what grace does is it gives to the undeserving blessing. In other words, you treat someone in such a way that they don't deserve it. So look diligently, lest any man fail of the grace of God, lest any root of bitterness springing up trouble you, and there my many be defiled. Root of bitterness can be created or caused by the things that people say. Well, it is, the things that people say to us, the way we're treated. Maybe we don't feel that we're appreciated like we should be. We've given so much of our life, we've given so much of our time, and yet we're trampled on like we don't even exist. That's when, if we're not careful, this bitterness can come up. Unthankfulness, you know. We need to remember the grace of God, the grace of God. God, thank you, Father, that you made me fit to be a partaker of the inheritance of saints in light. Being unthankful is the first step downward, going away from God, Romans chapter 1. It's the first step away from the Lord, being unthankful. And so Ephesians deals with that here. He said, let all bitterness, verse 31, let all bitterness and wrath and anger and clamor. The word clamor means complaining noisily, out loud. It's speaking loud. You know, you ever get around people that are just loud and boisterous and, you know, clamor. It's interesting, the word clamor is somebody clams up. What does that mean? Be quiet, to clam up. So the word clamor is being noisy, loud, you know. In such a way, a great outcry, noise, loud human voices, continued or repeated, often expresses complaint or urgent demand to talk loud. Let clamor be put away from you. And evil speaking be put away from you. With all malice. The word malice means extreme enmity of heart, a disposition to injure others without cause, from mere personal gratification or from a spirit of revenge. Let all these things be put away from you with all malice. And then the next verse. And be ye kind one to another, tenderhearted, forgiving one another, even as God, for Christ's sake, hath forgiven you. He actually starts outwardly and then works inwardly. The outward is let evil communicate, no evil communication, corrupt communication proceed out of your mouth. See, out of the abundance of the heart, the mouth speaketh. So he starts with what we say and then moves in. Don't grieve the Holy Spirit that you have inside. Let all that bitterness and wrath, anger and clamor and evil speaking that comes from inside be put away from you with all malice. And then he goes, be ye kind one to another. See, I've got a reason to be kind to you. I got a basis to work from. Yeah, you'd be ugly and talk behind my back and say mean things and say he preaches too long or, you know, and preaches the same thing over and over again. I hear the same thing over. These are things I've heard from, not from you, I don't know. Maybe you have said, I don't, it doesn't matter. He preached the same thing over and over again and, you know. But what does the Lord say? Be ye kind one another, tenderhearted, forgiving one another, even as God for Christ's sake hath forgiven you. That's the crux of it. There's the meat of it. There's the basis for us being kind to other people. Because God has forgiven me of all my sin for Christ's sake. Just like, and I'll close with this story, just like the story of Mephibosheth. Mephibosheth was a crippled boy, born in the family of the enemy. Saul's grandson, Mephibosheth. Saul was the enemy of David. And when David became king, he said, send for Mephibosheth, that crippled, that I may show him kindness for Jonathan's sake. He had made a promise to his friend Jonathan. And Jonathan said to David, when you become king, or when, you know, in time, would you please be kind to my family? And David said, I promise you, Jonathan, I will be kind to your family, even though he didn't say it this way, but he said, I'll show kindness to your family. But Saul's family had not been kind to David. All right? That family had ill-treated David. But because of that covenant, when he became king, he said, Ziba, is there any of the house of Saul? Is there any of the house of Saul that I may show him kindness for Jonathan's sake? Isn't that good? God has shown me kindness and has forgiven me for Christ's sake. Not because I asked him, not because I deserved it, not because I've done anything good, but only because of Christ. And they went and got little Mephibosheth. He didn't walk into the palace. They had to carry him. He couldn't even walk. And neither can you and I walk right either without the king carrying us. And so they brought Mephibosheth in, and the Bible says he eat bread at the king's table continually. It never ended. Even when Ziba brought accusation against him and said, that's Mephibosheth said that he's going to be king now when David had to flee. David always loved him. And the Lord will always love you, and always you're forgiven for Christ's sake. Because of Jesus. That's why, Miss Margie, I know I'm going to heaven. It's tonight or tomorrow or how I act. It's not based on how I act. I'm forgiven because of Jesus. Because of Christ's sake. So therefore, I'm to take that and be ye kind one another, tenderhearted, forgiving one another, even as God for Christ's sake hath forgiven you. What a wonderful church we have when that Spirit's working amongst us. Amen? Man. You know, when one of us falls and messes up, does some stupid thing in our life, says something, does something, hurts others, and yet because of the forgiveness of the Lord Jesus, we can be kind, tender-hearted toward them, forgive them, and receive them. Lord, thank you for this book, the book of Ephesians. Thank you, Lord, for the blessed truth that we've been forgiven for Christ's sake. Oh, Lord, what a wonderful comfort, a peace, contentment, assurance, rest, safety. It's such a safety to know that you're not holding any sin against us because of Jesus and because of what he did for us on the cross. So, Lord, help us to take this. Give us the wisdom, the strength, courage, to take this, believing this truth, and work with others with this, with the Lord Jesus. We ask you to bless now as we sing, pray for one another, Lord, if there's any folks in our midst and not saved, don't know the Lord, we pray that they'll come to Christ and trust you as Savior. In Jesus' name, amen.
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1: With SRN News, I'm Keith Peters in Washington. President Trump isn't happy. Five people in the U.K. arrested on suspicion of terrorism were released on bail.
2: Over there, I'm surprised that they released them. I wouldn't have done that. Look, they've been very good. They worked with us very closely. We know everything about them. We would not have released them.
1: Trump was asked if the suspects were connected to Iran.
2: I'd rather not. I mean, I know the answer. I can be very specific, but I'd rather not say.
1: UK officials say the investigation into the incident is ongoing. The FBI's Los Angeles field office is announcing $1 million reward for the capture of a murder suspect. Daniel Martindale reports.
3: Officials say Satinderjeet Singh, who also goes by the name Goldie Brar and other aliases, is wanted in connection with multiple murders in Southern California and elsewhere. Singh is on the FBI's 10 most wanted fugitives list. The agency says he's wanted on suspicion of conspiracy as part of an organized criminal organization, targeted killings, extortion, and narcotics-related crimes. Investigators say Singh is the North American boss of the Lawrence Bishnoi crime group, which is connected with violent acts in Southern California and across the United States and Canada. I'm Daniel Martindale.
1: The Education Department is officially rolling back Title IX protections for trans students. Wendy Swanson has more.
4: On Monday, Education Secretary Linda McMahon rescinded the Biden administration's interpretation of the law, eliminating gender identity as a protected class, saying it will protect women's sports. The rule had already been struck down by the courts in Republican-led states. The National Women's Law Center criticized the decision, saying the Trump administration should be enforcing the law to protect survivors of sexual assault. I'm Wendy Swanson.
1: On Wall Street, the Dow down by 347 points, the S&P lower by 59. This is SRN News. Young people in the Anglosphere are not doing well.
5: The Gallup organization has released its 2026 World Happiness Report, and it reveals that young people in the U.S., U.K., Canada, and other parts of the English-speaking world have suffered the biggest decline in well-being of any demographic group. Gallup says its data points to the use of social media as the primary reason for the growing unhappiness of young people in the Anglosphere, the place where such platforms are used the most. Michael Harrington reporting.
1: A lot has changed in hotel rooms across the country over the past 100 years, but one constant is the Gideon Bible. That tradition began in 1908 when a Gideon's International member placed Bibles in hotel rooms in Montana. Since then, over 2.5 billion have been distributed worldwide. The Bibles have also appeared in prisons, hospitals, and even the White House. This is SRN News. Here's the Wall Street Business Report.
6: President Trump unveiling plans for a new $15 billion steel plant in eastern Iowa today. The White House says the Mesabi Metallics facility would be the largest in U.S. history, expected to create more than 1,700 permanent jobs in Iowa. October could be a three-paycheck month for those who get paid every other Friday.
7: If you get paid this Friday, October 2nd, you'll have three paydays next month. 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And because January 1st falls on a Friday, 2027, we'll see 5 months with five Fridays.
6: And that is correspondent Monica Nelson. It was slow going for investors today on Wall Street. Right now at the close, it was the Dow Jones Industrial Average off 347 points. For the Wall Street Business Report, I'm Bob Agnew.
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10: Okay, Eugene, I finished the windows in the little theater, so tell the kids to keep their greasy little fingers out of there for a while. Now, I need to go back to the office and get some more supplies. Eugene, are you listening to me?
11: Huh? Of course I am. To do otherwise would be impolite, would it not? So, what are we talking about?
10: Figures. What are these brochures? Are you planning another vacation already?
11: Oh, not at all. I'm perusing sites of isolation where I might explore disciplines for the inner spiritual life.
10: As soon as I asked, I knew it was a mistake. You want to break that sentence down and translate it for me?
11: Which part?
10: The part after I asked you what all these brochures are.
11: Oh, well, how shall I put this? Recent events have brought to light my overall immaturity as a Christian.
10: Not to mention as a person.
11: And I hope to help remedy my rather stilted spiritual growth by immersing myself into the disciplines maintained by our Christian forefathers, to borrow the expression.
10: Okay, now we're getting somewhere. Now, what discipline are you talking about? Getting sent to your room without supper or what?
11: Not discipline, Mr. Walton. Disciplines.
10: Huh?
11: It comes from the same root word as disciple, or learner. Disciplines, then, are the means by which we learn. In the case of Christian faith, they're the things we do to be better learners or followers of Jesus Christ.
10: Oh, I get it. You're talking about the basic stuff.
11: Mm-hmm.
10: Reading your Bible, praying, going to church, stuff like that.
11: Precisely.
10: Yeah.
11: But there's an entirely different realm of discipline which most contemporary believers don't practice.
10: You better give me some examples.
11: Very well. Fasting, mutual confession, the practice of silence, submitting to spiritual direction, solitude, to name a few. I'm currently considering the benefits of solitude, which is why I'm looking over these brochures. I want to embark on a spiritual retreat to learn more about the discipline of solitude.
10: Yeah. Eugene, you know, anytime you start talking like this, I get a little nervous. Exactly what kind of retreat do you mean?
11: Well, to be honest, Mr. Walton, I'm thinking of joining a monastery.
9: Now in the Adventures in Odyssey Club, Wyatt and Sophie take an imagination station adventure to meet some American patriots.
12: That's Ben Franklin. Wyatt, that's Ben Franklin.
13: I know.
9: But they find there's more to their hero stories than they remember from their history class.
12: Why were they fighting?
14: Mr. Franklin, would you like to tell her?
15: They were fighting over the letters I sent out.
14: Because of those letters, there are riots across half of Massachusetts.
9: Little-known American history is revealed. Now in the Adventures in Odyssey Club.
10: A monastery? You want to become a monk?
11: Well, not all who go to monasteries become monks, Mr. Walton. However, anything is possible.
10: Oh, brother, I knew it. It's because of Katrina, isn't it?
11: I beg your pardon? What could you possibly know about Katrina?
10: Now, come on, Eugene. I've seen how you've been moping around here since you got back from your trip. I don't have to be a brain surgeon to figure out that things went wrong with you two. If things were right, you wouldn't stop talking about her.
11: What exactly are you trying to say, Mr. Walton?
10: I'm saying that you shouldn't go making big decisions like joining a monastery while you're in a muddled frame of mind. That's what.
11: I protest, Mr. Walton. I am not muddled. In fact, things couldn't be more clear to me. Clearer.
10: Yeah, well, that's what you always say before you do something ridiculous.
11: What? Mr. Walton,
10: just stop and imagine it for a minute. You, Eugene Meltzner, in a monastery.
11: With all due respect, I have imagined it. Nonetheless, I intend to visit the Oak Hills Monastery and Retreat Center this very day.
10: Never heard of it.
11: It's approximately an hour from here, in the hills on the other side of Mapleton. I wish to talk to the brothers there about their life.
10: You're going to look silly in one of those haircuts. And the robes won't flatter your figure either.
11: Well, now you're just teasing me.
10: I just want you to be careful, Eugene.
11: I appreciate your concern, Mr. Walton, but don't be alarmed. I won't make any rash decisions. If nothing else, the discipline of solitude will do me good. Just watch and see.
16: So anyway, by connecting the main drive to the video display unit, we're able to integrate the visual programming with the computer's programming.
17: Oh, that's amazing, Jason.
16: Yeah, we kind of thought so.
17: You and Eugene have made some wonderful innovations here.
16: Well, we just built on your foundation, Dad.
17: Oh, you did more than that. I'm looking forward to tinkering around here again, if I get the time.
16: You've been going nonstop since you got back.
17: Well, I'm having lunch with my old Sunday school class to talk about my time in the Middle East, and then Tom asked me to show some slides to the city's ladies' auxiliary this afternoon, followed by a meeting with the city council. Oh, and this evening I'm supposed to help promote the Universal Missions Foundation to a group of church leaders from around town.
16: So, when are you going to have time to make your decision? You know, the board is still waiting for your answer.
17: Yes, I know. But I just got back to Odyssey. It's hard to seriously consider leaving so soon.
16: Dad, I'm surprised you're considering it at all. Traveling around the world, playing troubleshooter from mission to mission, it's a lot of hard work, particularly when you consider the time you've already been away.
17: Jason, are you trying to talk me out of it?
16: I'm just wondering what you think you'll do.
17: Well, I wish I could tell you. I want to make it a matter of extensive prayer. I don't dare accept without, well, without knowing for certain that it's what God wants me to do.
16: Uh-huh. And just when do you expect to do all this extensive praying?
17: Well, I'll probably... Is it really 11? Listen, I have to go, Jason. I promised Emma Douglas I'd stop by on my way to the luncheon. I'll see you, Jason.
16: Yeah. See you, Dad.
17: Bye-bye, Bernard.
13: Yeah, oh, Whit, I wanted to talk to you about... Goodbye, Whit. Has he stopped running since he got back?
16: No. I sure wish he would. I don't like the way he's pushing himself. I gotta persuade him to just take some time off.
13: Well, that won't help me much. I need to talk to him for a minute. About Eugene.
16: About Eugene? Something wrong?
13: I'm not sure. Did you know he wants to join a monastery?
16: What?
18: So you see, every monastic order has its own rules and approaches to the spiritual life. Here, we emphasize simplicity, devotion to God, shared work, and substantial time spent in worship and contemplation.
11: It sounds ideal.
18: Perhaps it does, but it isn't easy.
11: Hmm?
18: It can be a difficult adjustment for those who aren't really ready for it.
11: Well, how do you know if you're ready?
18: Well, we have a rather stringent process that candidates go through before we can accept them.
11: Oh, for example?
18: I'm sorry, Eugene, but that information is for bona fide candidates, not merely the curious.
11: Hypothetically speaking, what if I want to be a candidate to join your order?
18: Do you?
11: Well,
18: It's not a decision to be made lightly, nor on impulse. Why don't you spend the day observing, praying, and meditating upon God? And let me know what you think this evening.
11: Very well. I'll have to phone Mr. Whitaker and let him know.
18: John Whitaker?
11: Yes.
18: From Odyssey?
11: The very one. I'm an employee of his at Wit's End.
18: That's interesting. Then there's someone here that you know.
11: There is?
18: For a small donation, we allow visitors to use our guest cabins. Here we go.
11: But I can't imagine who would be here whom I know.
18: He comes here a lot. In fact, we're thinking of naming this cabin after him.
11: But who is it?
19: Hello, Brother James.
11: Well, hi, Eugene. Mr. Allen.
19: That's beautiful, isn't it?
11: Yes, it is. But I had no idea you came here, or so frequently.
19: I don't think I ever mentioned it.
11: Well, why didn't you? If I'd known, I might have come here, too.
19: Maybe that's one reason I didn't.
11: Oh, yeah.
19: This is my getaway place, to meet God, to pray, to put all of Odyssey's distractions behind me.
11: I'm thinking of joining this monastery.
19: Really?
11: Mm-hmm.
19: Well, this would be a wonderful place to stay indefinitely.
11: Why don't you?
19: Oh, it's good for temporary escape, but it takes a clear calling to join permanently. Has God called you to come here?
11: Not exactly.
19: Ah, you're here because of Katrina.
11: Mr. Allen, Katrina has nothing to do with... Well, almost nothing to... What I'm saying is that while losing Katrina has been difficult, it has helped me to put Christ back at the center of my life, and my desire is to keep him there. I resent the implication that I'm running away from a romantic problem with a beautiful
19: Eugene,
11: woman.
19: Eugene, I didn't say you were running away. There's nothing wrong with retreating at times. This monastery is where I escaped to pray when we were dealing with Dr. Blaggard. The silence and the solitude helped me to understand what to do. I couldn't hear God in the clamor and chaos of Odyssey then. I had to get away.
11: Yes, thank you. That's what I meant to say. I've come here to enjoy the solitude, to find some peace.
19: Well, I don't know that solitude always brings peace. Sometimes it produces just the opposite, inner turmoil and struggle.
11: Well, I don't understand. I thought the purpose of solitude was to get rid of distractions so we could meet God and feel his peace.
19: Check your Bible and church history, Eugene. Jesus went into the desert alone and fasted for 40 days. He had very little peace.
11: That's where he was tempted by Satan.
19: It was also where he affirmed exactly who he was and why he came to earth. You see, solitude, when it's done for the right reasons, sometimes brings us face to face with our strengths and our weaknesses. It's not always a source of peace and comfort, though that might come later, just like it did with Jesus and a lot of other people in the Bible.
11: I guess I hadn't thought of that.
19: Once we strip away all the activity and busyness that help maintain our disguises, then God can deal with us as we really are. It isn't always pleasant, In fact, it's been downright tough for me at times.
11: Amazing.
19: Are you ready, Eugene? Are you willing to sit still and be quiet long enough to let God speak to you?
11: Of course I am. Well, I mean, I believe so.
19: Oh, that's all right. I'm not always sure either.
11: Really?
19: Considering how much effort we put into blocking God out with all our noise, it's no surprise that we have to work that much harder to meet him in silence. Well, it was nice seeing you.
11: Are you leaving?
19: No, but I didn't come all this way to talk with you, if you know what I mean.
11: Oh, right. Enjoy your solitude, Mr. Allen.
19: Thanks. Oh, Eugene, don't be discouraged.
11: Discouraged? By what?
19: Thoughts you can't seem to control, talking to yourself, things like that. Silence and solitude can be hard to get used to. See ya.
11: Surely you jest. I pride myself on a disciplined mind. And talking to myself is something I rarely do, if ever. Indeed. Mr. Allen.
19: Hi, Eugene. So, how long did it take?
11: How long did it take?
19: Before you stopped talking to yourself and got enough control over your thoughts to be able to pray.
11: Now, Mr. Allen, really?
19: Most of the day, huh?
11: Approximately 4 hours, yes.
19: Like I said, solitude can be hard to get used to.
11: Mm-hmm.
19: Are you going back to Odyssey now?
11: Well, after all that effort, I'd hoped Brother James would let me stay the night.
19: Good for you. I'm sure he will. You should ask him to put you in my cabin. I have to leave now.
11: Oh, I'd hoped we could discuss spiritual discipline some more.
19: We can talk in Odyssey. Or you should ask Brother James. He knows a lot more than I do.
11: Well, perhaps I will. And thank you, Mr. Allen.
19: You're welcome. For what?
11: For once again being such a good and helpful soulmate.
19: Oh, my pleasure, Eugene. Have a good night.
11: Yes, and you as well. What a night. Thank you, dear Father, for the wonder of your creation. Oh, and I'm not just saying that to be nice, either. Hmm? Someone there? It doesn't matter.
20: Mind if I join you?
11: What? Katrina!
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22: 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We always love hearing from you.
11: Katrina, what are you... I mean, why are you here?
20: I was in the area and thought I'd drop in.
11: In the area? But
20: hey,
11: how...
20: Hey, Eugene, it's a joke.
11: Oh, of course.
20: So, do you like it here?
11: Here? You mean the monastery? Actually, yes, I do. But how did you find me? Did Bernard tell you? He was the only one who knew.
20: Are you here because of me? This is my fault, isn't it?
11: No.
20: I feel terrible about what happened between us, Eugene. I have to admit that even while I accused you of being immature, I was also being immature. Things never should have gotten so complicated.
11: I agree. But it's not a point of blame, Katrina. I realized from the experience that you were right. I truly need more time to grow in my faith. I believe this is a good place in which to do it.
20: You're so sweet, Eugene. I appreciate you so very much. Your heart, your spirit. I love you. I hope you know that.
11: I know. I know, Katrina. And I love you too. Katrina? Oh. Now, wait a minute. A dream? She was a dream?
17: Bernard, what are you doing here so late?
13: Hi, Whit. Jason asked me to paint the windowsills in your office, and I thought I'd fix some coffee to take up with me.
17: You're doing your painting at night now?
13: Sure, when the job's at wit's end. It's best to get it done when the kids aren't around to mess things up. Well, what are you doing here?
17: Oh, I was just on my way home from a church meeting. I thought I'd stop in to get some paperwork taken care of.
13: Paperwork?
17: Yeah, Missions Magazine asked me to write an article about my archaeological work there in the Middle East.
13: I don't want to be disrespectful, Whit, but has it ever occurred to you to say no to some of these requests?
17: No?
13: Well, that's good for practice, but you might want to take the question mark off the end of it. An affirmative no.
17: No.
13: That's better. You've been running nonstop ever since you got back. It's no wonder you look so tired.
17: I look tired?
13: Well, those bags under your eyes aren't for your wallet and keys, Whit. And it's none of my business, but I think you should slow down. How are you going to make up your mind otherwise?
17: What are you talking about, Bernard?
13: You don't have to be coy with me, Whit. I heard about that offer from the board. They want you to go back out on the road for them. That's got to be a hard decision.
17: Well, yes, it sure is. I just keep turning it over and over in my mind.
13: And?
17: And, well, I'm beginning to think that I should go. The board needs me. Those missions need me.
13: I don't see how needing you is such a big deal. I mean, you're the kind of person who could be needed anywhere.
17: Well,
13: you're needed here, for that matter, as all your running around shows. But that's not the point, is it?
17: It isn't?
13: I don't see how you could have time to do any kind of sensible thinking when you're on the go so much. I mean, you need to slow down. Catch your breath. See if maybe God has been trying to reach you through all the hubbub.
17: Well, I can't argue with you, Bernard. That's a very good point.
13: Why don't you take the day off tomorrow and go somewhere and think?
17: Hmm.
13: Tell them I said you could. In fact, I have a brochure here for the perfect place.
17: Oh, let's see. Oh, the Oak Hills Monastery and Retreat Center. Yes, I've heard of it, but I've never found time to go.
13: Go tomorrow, Whit. Give yourself a break to think and pray, all right?
17: All right, I will, Bernard. Thanks.
13: Good. Now, if you don't mind, you better get out of here so I can get that painting done. You're paying me by the hour, you know.
17: Oh, am I? Well, in that case, good night, Bernard.
13: Night, Will. Jason, are you still back there?
16: Uh-huh. I'm right here.
13: Well, you think that did the trick?
16: I hope so. Hey, thanks. I was hoping he'd pay attention to you.
13: Oh, yeah, it's all in the delivery. I thought sending him to the monastery was a nice touch. Good idea.
16: Thanks.
13: You really think your dad will be able to set Eugene straight?
16: Beats me. Hey, maybe Eugene will set my dad straight.
13: Yeah.
16: Either way, I can't help but believe that something good will come out of it.
20: It's morning already.
11: Why should you care? You're only a dream. A very real dream, I'll admit, but a dream nonetheless.
20: What are you going to do now?
11: Partake of some breakfast.
20: Eugene, I mean now in the general sense. Oh, you're always so didactic.
11: Oh, and you're not?
20: And precisely what do you mean by that?
11: I mean, I miss you, Katrina, and I must candidly admit that I resent the complexities of our relationship. We should have simply fallen in love and proceeded with marriage. Other couples do it all the time. Why couldn't we?
20: Perhaps because we're not like other couples. I want our future to be in God's hands, Eugene. If we're to marry, it must be in His time, not ours.
11: Of course. Coming to this monastery has given me time to think about that. Katrina, I want what's best for you. If I'm not the one, then I will hesitantly but peacefully accept that fact. I mean it sincerely in my heart.
0: Eugene?
11: Brother James, good morning.
0: Good morning, Eugene.
11: Ooh.
0: I'm your wake-up call for breakfast.
11: Yeah.
0: Did you sleep out here or in your cabin?
11: In my cabin. I woke early and strolled out here. I must have fallen asleep again. Mm. Oh, how strange.
0: Which part?
11: I had the most vivid dreams that I must confess

0: It's got getting the rubbish out so we can work in a more pure environment. By rubbish, I'm talking about wounds we're keeping open, mm-hmm. or bad thoughts we keep entertaining, or unreconciled relationships we're trying to sort out.
1: That's the one.
0: So you came to us because of a relationship?
1: Yes. I can admit now that I did. Brother James, it's childish, I know.
0: Oh, no, not at all. A lot of people come to visit for that reason, but none of them stay. You spent a day and a night with us, Eugene. Do you want to stay?
1: Well, for another day, yes, but not permanently. I have a feeling that my calling is elsewhere, Brother James. I don't know what it is or where it'll lead me, but I don't think it's here.
0: That's a first step then, Eugene. My brothers and I can now pray with you that God will reveal it to you in His time.
1: Yes, in His

0: day. Thank you, dear Father, for the wonder of your creation. And I'm not saying that just to be nice, either. Why does it feel like I've done this before? Somebody there? Oh, well, it doesn't matter.
1: Mind if I join you?
0: What? Mr. Whitaker?
1: Oh, hi, Eugene.
0: Now, wait a minute. This is a dream, isn't it? You're not really here.
1: What?
0: It's perfectly acceptable if you're not. I mean, I'm willing to discuss whatever it is we must work out in my subconscious.
1: Eugene, I think you and your subconscious have been lying in the sun too long. It's me, Whit, live and in person, honest. Now, do we need to work something out?
0: Well, please, sit down.
1: Oh, thank you. Well, that's a nice spot you found. So, what's this all about?
0: If you're a dream, then I assume you're here so we can discuss my unresolved feelings about the possibility of your leaving us to go on the mission tour.
1: Well, I came up here to be alone and to pray, but we can talk about the mission tour, even if I'm not a dream. What are your unresolved feelings?
0: Only that I would hate to see you go, Mr. Whitaker. My time in Odyssey without you was mostly miserable. I can see now that it was redeemed only by my acceptance of Christ into my heart. But now that I am a Christian, I would love to have time to be mentored by you in the faith. In so many ways, you're my spiritual father. And I'd be at a loss if you took the position the board offered to you.
1: Well, thank you, Eugene. I really appreciate your honesty. And Lord willing, I would love to be a part of your Christian growth. You know, we could start right here by praying together.
0: We've never prayed together, have we?
1: No. Somehow we just haven't had the time. But it would mean a lot to me if we could. Now.
0: It would mean a lot to me as well. In fact, it's something I've been dreaming about for a long, long time.

0: As we heard in today's episode, there are spiritual disciplines like silence, solitude, and meditation that have been practiced by Christians since the time of Jesus. We would do well to learn from their examples and commit ourselves to time away from our busy lives so we can get to know God in quiet prayer and the simple study of His Word. You know, Eugene said that silence and solitude were only a couple of the spiritual disciplines. Do you know any of the others? If you do, write and tell me about it. I'd love to hear from you. Our address is Adventures in Odyssey, Colorado Springs, Colorado, 80995. 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
1: With SRN News, I'm Keith Peters in Washington. A Haitian-American pastor is on trial in Miami federal court for allegedly conspiring to kidnap and kill Haiti's president in 2021. Karen Curtis has more.
2: 67-year-old Christian Emmanuel Sinan's jury trial comes as the Florida-based doctor was unable to stand trial with four other men due to health reasons. Former federal prosecutor David Weinstein on his motive.
3: Now, you know, remember, he was trying to be, I believe, the next president, and so the incentive here for him is a little bit different than those of the other people who were involved.
2: Sinan has pleaded not guilty to 8 charges, the most serious being conspiring to kidnap or kill a person outside the U.S. If convicted, he faces life in prison. Karen Curtis, Miami.
1: 8 counties in New Jersey remain under a state of emergency as crews continue to restore power in areas hard hit from the nor'easter. Scott Pringle reports.
4: The storm caused street flooding in numerous communities along the Jersey Shore. There were voluntary evacuations in Manasquan, where this guy says it was a close call.
5: Oh, this is the worst. This one was the worst for us. Another foot or two higher, it would have been in the house.
4: First responders dealt with home and vehicle water rescues in Seabright, and significant beach erosions being reported in the Brigantine area. Governor Mikey Sherrill says NJDEP crews will be inspecting the beaches.
6: We will start fixing what we can and submit an application for federal assistance if appropriate.
4: There are school districts either closed or with delayed openings today. In New Jersey, I'm Scott Pringle.
1: President Trump isn't pleased that 5 people in the UK arrested on suspicion of terrorism were released on bail. They were arrested Sunday. On Wall Street, the Dow down by 347 points. The Nasdaq dropped 248, with the S&P 500 lower by 59 points. This is SRN News. Americans are doing a lot of gambling, correspondent Michael Harrington reports.
7: According to a new data analysis from the Pew Research Center, the number of people using so-called prediction markets to place wagers on everything from sports to the war in Ukraine is soaring. Betting on Kalshi and Polymarket, the two biggest prediction markets, went from $25.7 billion in May of this year to $53 billion just 2 months later. Clergymen, family advocates,